0: Bing Crosby, along with Mel Torme and the Meltones. Yes, that Mel Torme, of course. Everybody's got to start somewhere. And Mr. Torme started awfully young. And there he is at Decca Records, along with his group, the Meltones, accompanying Bing Crosby and weaving a beautiful spell there with that brand new song at the time, Sammy Kahn's Day by Day, co-written by Axel Stordahl and Paul Weston. And before that, Bing Crosby singing one of his anthems, you might say, a Crosby classic from 1950. Along with Buddy Cole and his orchestra, Straight Down the Middle, the Jimmy Van Heusen song, along with Sammy Kahn doing the lyric for this first part of our program tonight. The songs co-written by Sammy Kahn. Straight Down the Middle with Jimmy Van Heusen and Day by Day with the other two aforementioned gentlemen. And he's a man with a long career, famous songwriter, mostly lyricist, raconteur, and shamelessly loud and proud proclaimer of the tradition of popular music and songwriting of his era, one of the greats, one of the all-time greats with a career that stretched 50-plus years, the great Sammy Kahn. It's Mr. Kahn's songs for this first part of our program. The program is The Bing Shift, the program during which we listen to the works of Harry Lillis Crosby, born in 1903, died in 1977, and for a 51-year unbroken streak between 1926 and 1977, Bing made records. Of course, he also made radio programs and television shows and movies and all kinds of appearances, personal appearances, concerts and things towards the end of his career. But he was best known, perhaps, for his work in the records, you think? Maybe the movies? I don't know. But in any case, both of those industries fed each other during those years, particularly in Bing's case, when the songs that he sang in movies became best-selling records and vice versa. We've collected all of Bing's records from down through the years, all 2,000-plus of them from 1926 to 1977, and present them to you in a portrayal, you might say, a musical portrayal, pieces of the puzzle as they all fit together, presenting this iconic American artist of the 20th century, right here on The Bing Shift, every week. My name is Arnie Fogel. Continuing with the works of Sammy Kahn, we have Shoeshine Boy. This goes back to many, many years before Jimmy Van Heusen and Sammy Kahn were working together. 1936, as a matter of fact. Here's Bing with Jimmy Dorsey and his orchestra and a swinging little tune that nevertheless harkens to the Depression and the struggles that people all had to go through. Shoeshine Boy, Bing Crosby, and the music of Sammy Kahn.
1: Shoeshine Boy,

seldom ever blue. You're content with what you've got. 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People look at you with scorn, cause your clothes are worn and torn. Still you never whine. You keep walking up and down the street, pleading with each one you meet.

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0: There's Bing in 1955, along with Buddy Cole and his trio, one of the tracks recorded for the CBS radio series The Bing Crosby Show that collected a couple of years back in the Mosaic box set, deluxe box set. I'll Never Stop Loving You. It's a beautiful Sammy Kahn, Nicholas Brodsky song that Bing never recorded otherwise, so we're very, very pleased to have that joining Bing's official discography. Before that, Shoeshine Boy, Bing back in 1936. Here's a cute little piece of material that Bing recorded once again in 1957, this time with Nelson Riddle and the orchestra, and it's a wonderful example of Bing just sort of laying back and being Bing while everything around him is jumping and swinging and rocking and having a good time. Here is Bing's recording of a Sammy Kahn and Jimmy Van Heusen tune called Seven Nights a Week. Capitol Records on the Bing Shift.
1: Ba-doo, ba-doo. Seven nights a week, you keep rocking. Seven nights a week, you just go. Not that I'm a knocking,

0: Bing Crosby in 1961, along with Joan Collins, of all people. She was his co-star in The Road to Hong Kong, from which that song, Let's Not Be Sensible, written by Sammy Kahn and Jimmy Van Heusen, emerges. We heard Bing in another Kahn Van Heusen song from 1957, Seven Nights a Week. An ephemeral little piece of material, but kind of a cute one to listen to on the Bing Shift. We hope you enjoyed our Sammy Kahn profile. So many other Sammy Kahn songs recorded by Bing. This little cross-section tonight we think is a demonstrative one. Don't go away, though. We have lots more of Bing coming up. A Crosby Cavalcade, commencing right after this.
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0: And now a Crosby Cavalcade, a selection of the over 2,000 records made by Bing between 1926 and 1977. You know, it's kind of fun to look at some of Bing's albums and some of the things that the writers wrote about Bing. In the case of the Bing's Hollywood series, that's a 15 LP set of songs that Bing recorded for Decca Records, of tunes from his motion pictures, we have a little cross-section, a little kind of a potted review and synopsis of the movie The East Side of Heaven from the album, which is called East Side of Heaven, featuring those tunes. Comedian Joan Blondell and funny man Misha Auer combine their talents with those of easygoing Bing Crosby to make Universal's East Side of Heaven an altogether delightful film. Four catchy tunes, composed by the ace songwriting team of James V. Monaco and Johnny Burke, are wonderfully integrated to fit in with the action of the picture. Singing messenger boy Bing and hotel switchboard girl Joan Blondell are forced to postpone their marriage when Bing is fired for taking sides in the domestic affairs of a wealthy New York family. Seeking employment elsewhere, he gets another job as a cruising troubadour for a taxi company, startling his passengers by singing while driving such ditties as Sing a Song of Sunbeams, the hit song of the movie. One of his customers turns out to be Irene Hervey, daughter-in-law of millionaire C. Aubrey Smith, who was instrumental in having Bing fired from his former job. And it goes on and on to tell you more about the movie, but it's a cute little way to introduce us to the songs from the film, including the title song of both this Decca LP compilation and the movie itself. A beautiful song by Monaco and Burke called East Side of Heaven.

0: Nowadays it's rather nobby to regard one's private hobby as the object of one's tenderest affections.
1: Some excel at alpine climbing, others have a turn for rhyming, while a lot of people go in for collections.
0: Quite right. Such as fancy Grecian vases or exquisite Irish laces.
1: Jacobean soup tureens, early types of limousines.
0: First edition still uncut.
1: Daily pranks of Jeff and Mutt.
0: But my favorite pastime is collecting country places. I've a shooting box in Scotland.
2: How may I be your guest?
0: I've a chateau in Touraine.
2: Blind country, I love it.
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2: Where's this?
0: In the Interlaken Valley.

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1: 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I've an igloo

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1: The winds must be chancy. There's a beach, you know, in fair Tahiti. I obtained by special treaty, and I've got a small hotel kept as quiet in Carlisle.
0: That must be exciting. I've a stately home in Moscow.
1: Near the Kremlin?
0: Yes, with a spire

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0: corner. 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
1: There's Bing Crosby in 1934, and Love is Just Around the Corner, along with Georgie Stoll and his orchestra. Before that, I Have a Shooting Box in Scotland. Bing Crosby teamed up with his pal Fred Astaire, Marvelous Bing and Fred there, in 1975 from their album A Couple of Song and Dance Men. And that's a very early Cole Porter song, written in 1916, if you can imagine such a thing. Bing and Fred there in 1975. And we opened the set with Bing in 1939 and East Side of Heaven. Here's a cute little study, I think, of Bing on the air and a couple of recordings that are now part of Bing's discography because they've been released in recent years. This one goes back to 1954 when Bing was still doing his radio programs with large orchestras, and you get a wonderful opportunity to hear a little bit of chatter in the radio studio as they're laying this track down for later broadcast. A beautiful arrangement of I Can't Believe That You're in Love with Me. A little later in 1954, Bing teamed up with Buddy Cole to record tracks, as we've mentioned before, just with the Buddy Cole Trio. You have an interesting illustration here of the same piece of material as performed by the same singer in these entirely different settings, orchestra and trio. The song is I Can't Believe That You're in Love with Me. Bing Crosby, 1954, on The Bing Shift.
2: This is take one.

You got those eyes of blue, kisses too. I never knew what love could do. Can't believe that you're in love with me. You're telling everyone I know I'm on your mind each place you go. They can't believe that

Bing Crosby along with Joe Venuti and his group, and Venuti on violin, of course, that brilliant jazz violin virtuoso, Ida I Do. Before that, two versions of I Can't Believe That You're in Love with Me, Bing in 1954 in both cases, broadcast performances later released on recordings. And now we have the only record that Bing made in 1948 because of a musician's strike that closed the studios down largely throughout that year, but Bing did get a chance to go in there during 48 and record Faraway Places, which became one of his biggest hits of that era. Here's Bing in 1948 with Faraway Places.

Dear gentlefolk of Newport, or maybe I should say hats and cats, I want you to lend an ear because, I want you to hear some really shimmering sharps and flats. For these cozy virtuosi, just about the greatest in the trade, are fixing to show you now precisely how, or approximately, jazz music is made. Well, you take some skins, jazz begins, and you take a bass. Man, now we're getting someplace. Take a box, one that rocks. Take a blue horn, New Orleans bar. 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
1: I do believe, I do indeed.
0: The Frenchman's all free for what they call leges.
1: Fun me down, take a place.
0: Oh, Baba do Zat.
1: Go to Siam.
0: Baba.
1: In Bangkok today, round the clock. 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

0: Yeah, that's jazz.
1: Bing Crosby and Louis Armstrong in the All-Stars in 1956, and Now You Has Jazz from the soundtrack of the motion picture High Society. I Love to Dance Like They Used to Dance, Bing Crosby, United Artists Records, 1975. Before that, we heard Bing and I'm Gonna Sit Right Down and Write Myself a Letter, Bing in 1957, along with Bob Scobie in the Frisco Jazz Band, and we opened the set with Bing Crosby in 1948, Faraway Places. We hope you enjoyed our program. Please come back next week and listen. We'll do it all over again for you. Our program is produced by Mr. Travis Ryder. My name is Arnie Fogel. For the Bing Shift, thank you for listening.

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2: Thanks for choosing Jazz 88. Let's take a look at weather for overnight tonight. Cloudy skies and 58 degrees with a calm wind. Tomorrow, expect more clouds and 73 for the high. And on Monday night, the overnight low 59 degrees, but rain heading our way on Tuesday with a high of 68 degrees. Taking a look at what's going on the roads, Minnetonka. The ramp from Minnetonka Boulevard to southbound I-494 is closed from 7 until 10 p.m. tonight. Also in St. Paul, Shepherd Road closed in both directions. This is between Lexington Parkway and Otto Avenue for road construction through October. Up next, Wayne Selly and Sinatra and Friends. 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
4: You could join us for our hour together here on Sinatra and Friends. Here tonight, along with some great music of Frank's, Julie London, Nancy Wilson, and Anne Margaret with Al Hurt will be here. I think you want to stay tuned. With

Sinatra with Charts by Cy Oliver, recorded in 1961 on an album called I Remember Tommy. It was the third album that Frank did on his own Reprise label. Frank recorded this next song for the first time in 1955. He'd do it again in 63, but this is the Capitol recording with Nelson Riddle, the first time he recorded it.

Gordon Jenkins wrote that song in the early 80s. They finally released it on the 55th Reprise album in 1981. That was Frank with the Gordon Jenkins Studio Orchestra. And before that, music written by Illinois Jacquet with Neil Hefti from Sinatra's Sinatra and Swinging Brass album On Reprise. Tony Hatch wrote this next song. Frank recorded it with Nelson Riddle in the mid-60s.

we had a good thing going. It's not that nothing went wrong. Some angry moments, of course, but just a few.

That's the lady whose most popular song was Cry Me a River. Julie London was discovered for her acting skills while working as an elevator operator. She starred in Western movies during the 40s with such stars as Rock Hudson and Robert Taylor. And before Julie, a Stephen Sondheim composition under the baton of Don Costa in 1981. Here's something written by Tony Hatch from the Strangers in the Night album with Nelson in 1966.

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There's no one in the place except you and me. So set 'em up, Joe. I got a little story I think you should know.

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0: times were through.
1: Really?
0: Then I made my mind up.
1: You did?
0: That you would soon know why.
1: I'd know why.
0: That's when I started.

That's from an RCA album in the early 60s called The Beauty and the Beard. It's Al Hurt with Ann Margaret. And before that nice duo of Little Boy, Little Girl was Monday Morning Quarterback, Don Costa's music with lyrics by Pamela Phillips. Frank recorded that for the album She Shot Me Down on Reprise. This next song is something that Frank recorded in Great Britain. It was finally released on Reprise here in the States in 62. The words and the music were written in 1940. Sorry, but every time I hear this song, I gotta think of the group Manhattan Transfer.

0: me.
1: My Baby Just Cares for Me was written in 1928. That's a 66 recording with Nelson Riddle. And earlier in that set, a Con Van Heusen song that Frank recorded once on Capitol in 58, and then again on Reprise in 69. That was the first recording on Capitol. Here's Teach Me Tonight with a lady that needs no introduction to fans of Sinatra and Friends. Here's Nancy Wilson.

Sammy Kahn and Jimmy Van Heusen to close out this hour together on Sunday night here on Jazz 88. Hope you join us again next Sunday. We'll do this all over again at 8 o'clock. See you on the radio then, and have a great week.

0: 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On my show, Jazz Inspired, I talk with celebrated creative artists who love jazz. 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
6: Thanks for choosing Jazz 88. Let's take a look at weather for overnight tonight. Cloudy skies and 58 degrees with a calm wind. Tomorrow, expect more clouds and 73 for the high. And on Monday night, the overnight low 59 degrees, but rain heading our way on Tuesday with a high of 68 degrees. And now your weekend traffic update. I-94 reduced to 2 lanes between Highway 55 and exit 230 for bridge construction. This will be happening through November. Also, the ramp from Minnetonka Boulevard to southbound I-494 closed tonight from 7 until 10 p.m. Thanks for choosing Jazz 88. And now, overnight jazz.
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0: Diane Reeves from Beautiful Life, Wild Rose, composed by Miss Esperanza Spalding, who's also playing bass and background vocals. Thank you for joining me. You're with D. Alexander. This is Jazz.
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Doug Kern from the Spirit of the New Lands, Doug Kern on organ with the voice of Gene Kern, Arise and Shine. And before that, we heard from Adam Shulman and his septet, West Meets East, the composition Lean and Mean. Let's continue with Duke Ellington from the Queen's Suite, the Ellington Suites, The Single Petal of a Rose.

I appreciate your joining me during this hour of music. If you'd like to communicate with us, you may do so by emailing us at jazznetwork@wfmt.com. We look forward to hearing from you. You're with Dee Alexander, and this is Jazz.

I would never fall in love. But it's funny how you can meet someone and all of a sudden, magical things start to happen.

Charles Lloyd, Bill Frisell, and Thomas Morgan, the trio, the Chapel Trio. And we heard the composition, I Amor. And before that, Joshua Redman and his quartet, the title track from his recording, Come What May. Aaron Goldberg on piano, Reuben Rogers bass, and Gregory Hutchinson on drums, of course, with Josh Redman on tenor. Started things off with the Tempting Temptations from For Lovers Only. What a wonderful rendition of What a Difference a Day Makes. Let's continue with bassman Alexander Claffey from his recording Good Spirits. Let's check out I Will Wait for You, a Michelle Legrand composition.

0: Thank you for joining me. You're with Dee Alexander, and this is Jazz.
1: I'm Judy Carmichael. On my show, Jazz Inspired, I talk with celebrated creative artists who love jazz. This week, Brazilian bassist Diogo Brown talks about his new big band CD, Beleza Pura, combining big band sounds of the 30s and 40s with the disparate musical influences of Miami.
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3: Thanks so much for choosing Jazz 88. Taking a look at the weather overnight tonight. It'll be mostly cloudy with a low about 58 degrees. Mostly cloudy conditions through Monday and Monday night. 73 for the high on Monday, 59 for the overnight low on Monday night. Tuesday, expect some rain and 68 degrees. Taking a look at what's going on out there on the roads. Shepherd Road is closed in both directions between Lexington Parkway South and Otto Avenue for road construction. Follow MnDOT detours through October. 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

0: Clark Summers Bash from the recording Peninsula. Clark Summers bass man with Jeff Bradfield on tenor and Dana Hall on drums. Disambiguation was the composition. Thank you for joining me. You're with D. Alexander. This is Jazz.
1: Of the 564 recreational boating drownings in 2023, the United States Coast Guard reports 87% were not wearing a life jacket. Life jackets save lives. 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Make sure your life jacket is a proper fit, right for the activity, and U.S. Coast Guard approved. This is critical to ensuring that it does what it's intended to do. 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

Yes, indeed, she just wants to do it. Fall in love, Cole Porter. Wonderful, wonderful interpretation. Miss Renee Marie from I Want to Be Evil with Love to Eartha Kitt. Before that, Ulysses Owens Jr. and his big band, the title track from his recording, Soul Conversations. Let's continue with the music with Billy Childs from Acceptance, Quiet Girl.

0: Frankie Capp on piano, Nat Pierce on drums with their orchestra from the recording Juggernaut. We've heard It's Sandman right here with me, Dee Alexander, and this is Jazz.
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celebrated pianist and band leader Joey Alexander, the next chapter of his career composing. We heard the composition On the Horizon with his long-standing trio, Larry Grenadier, Kendrick Scott, and Gilad Hexelman, also with Chris Potter on saxophone, from his recording Origin. Before that, we heard from Miss Carmen McRae from Carmen Sings Monk. I understand that they were very, very good friends. It stands to reason her homage to Thelonious Monk. We heard Little Butterfly, Panonica. Started things off with Miles Davis from Tutu with Portia, that recording produced and composed by Marcus Miller. Here's John Coltrane from A Love Supreme, Acknowledgement.

0: Thank you for joining me. You with D. Alexander, and this is Jazz.
1: Our shows reflecting the local scene are here for you. 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
2: Thanks so much for choosing Jazz 88. Taking a look at the weather overnight tonight. It'll be mostly cloudy with a low about 58 degrees. Mostly cloudy conditions through Monday and Monday night. 73 for the high on Monday, 59 for the overnight low on Monday night. Tuesday, expect some rain and 68 degrees. Taking a look at what's going on out there on the roads. Shepherd Road is closed in both directions between Lexington Parkway South and Otto Avenue for road construction. Follow MnDOT detours through October. 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

Guitarist Howard Alden and Bucky Pizzarelli playing their composition Blues for Emmett. Who is Emmett? Emmett was the leading character in the Woody Allen film Sweet and Lowdown. He was portrayed by Sean Penn, and Emmett was a frustrated jazz guitarist. Howard Alden and Bucky Pizzarelli did all the guitar work on the soundtrack for that film. I'm Jana Lee Ross. 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
1: Without further ado, I'd like to introduce Herb Ellis, Joe Pass, Ray Brown on bass, and Jake Hanna on drums. Have a good time and listen to some brilliant guitar interplay. Thank you.
2: In a mellow tone, beat it off. One, two.

Bags Groove, written by vibraphonist Milt Jackson. That had Johnny Little filling in the vibe part with Bobby Timmons playing piano. Before that, live at the Concord Summer Festival in Concord, California, that's right outside of Oakland, a very enthusiastic crowd welcoming and cheering on Herb Ellis and Joe Pass on guitar, with them Jake Hanna and Ray Brown in the rhythm section, the tune In a Mellow Tone. And we started that set with Lynn Ariely playing piano. Beautiful Love was the tune. I'm Jana Lee Ross. You're listening to Jazz. More vibes now from Bobby Hutcherson playing the Herbie Hancock tune, Chan's Song. And then we'll hear Herbie himself.

On Green Dolphin Street, Herbie Hancock at the piano. And before that, we heard Herbie Hancock's tune, Chan Song, played by Bobby Hutcherson on Vibes from his CD Skyline. With him, a great rhythm section of Jerry Allen on piano, Al Foster on drums, Christian McBride playing bass. I'm Jana Lee Ross. You're listening to Jazz. Get in touch with us anytime at our email, that is jazznetwork@wfmt.com, and let us know what you love about jazz.

El Fakir, The Holy Man, written by Steve Kahn. And that was Steve Kahn on guitar, leading the whole band with tablas and tambours and lots of percussion. A great rhythm section with John Patitucci on bass and Jack DeJohnette on drums. Bob Mincer playing bass clarinet on that track. I'm Jana Lee Ross. You're listening to Jazz. We've heard so many good guitars this hour. We're going to finish up with just a little remembrance from that Herb Ellis and Joe Pass concert that we heard earlier. This is the beginning of their wonderful duet on I'm Confessin'.

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Like Minds, the title track from Gary Burton's 1998 release with Pat Metheny on guitar, Dave Holland on bass, Roy Haynes on drums, Chick Corea playing piano. I'm Jana Lee Ross. You're listening to Jazz.

Fred Hirsch playing If I Should Lose You. Before that, two Bill Evans tunes. Waltz for Debbie featuring Toots Thielemann on harmonica. And Debbie, by the way, was Bill Evans' niece. A fantastic group with Toots on that record. Robin Ford on guitar. Peter Erskine playing drums. Charlie Hayden on bass. Alan Broadbent on piano and playing violin. Jerry Goodman. Before that, the Bill Evans composition Time Remembered with beautiful vocals from Jill Cyphers. That from a record led by Ingrid Jensen on trumpet. I'm Jana Lee Ross. You're listening to Jazz. Get in touch with us anytime at our email and let us know what you love about jazz. 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

Joe Lovano on sax with Hank Jones on piano. Two masters recorded live at Dizzy's Club Coca-Cola in 2006. The tune was Soul Train. Before that, Dock of the Bay from Soul Grooves, that group led by guitarist Paul Bollenbach. I'm Jana Lee Ross. You're listening to Jazz. Here's a little bit of Paul Bollenbach playing solo guitar from his record Soul Grooves. This is a bit from Stevie Wonder's tune Visions.

Johnny Hartman, my personal ultimate male vocalist, singing that old Black Magic. And yes, he slipped in a little bit of Calypso with Matilda and a little bit of Yiddish with My Cousina Greena. Before that, Billy Rogers playing a beautiful solo version of Body and Soul. And we started that set with Babatunde Lea from the March of the Jazz Gorillas. That was the Descarga para Ginny. I'm Jana Lee Ross, and you're listening to Jazz.

0: Goodbye, Freddie Green is the name of that tune, and that was one of the great guitarist Freddie Green's last recording session. That was written by Ray Brown, and on the record Super Bass, with Ray Brown on bass and his protege John Clayton on bass. I'm Jana Lee Ross. Thank you for listening to Jazz.
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0: That is Righteous Bass Boogie, featuring not one but two very righteous bassists. It was written by John Clayton, and he was performing with his mentor, the great Ray Brown. That's on a record called Super Bass. Freddie Green playing rhythm guitar with them. Also, Jeff Clayton on reeds and Jeff Hamilton on drums. I'm Jana Lee Ross. You're listening to Jazz. Great to have you sharing this music with me. You can get in touch with us anytime at our email. 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

0: Thank you very much, and welcome to our last concert in Japan for this year. On behalf of Harold Danko on piano, Hein van der Gein on bass, and John Ingalls on drums.
1: And if you didn't recognize his voice, that was Chet Baker introducing his band. Chet recorded live in Tokyo in 1987. The tune was Stella by Starlight. Before that, another fantastic live performance from Andy Bay. And I've seen him live. Man, what a tremendous performer. The tune, Brother, Can You Spare a Dime? I'm Jana Lee Ross. Thank you for sharing this jazz with me. I've got a set of tunes written by Herbie Hancock for you now, and we might even hear Herbie himself.

My Funny Valentine with Herbie Hancock at the piano. Before that, Herbie's tune The Maze from Taken Off and his group, himself on piano with Billy Higgins on drums, Butch Warren playing bass, Freddie Hubbard on trumpet, Dexter Gordon playing sax. And before that, a tune written by Herbie from guitarist Billy Rogers, Tell Me a Bedtime Story. I'm Jana Lee Ross. You're listening to Jazz. We're on kind of a Herbie Hancock thing now, so let's continue with a snippet of what's probably Herbie's best-known tune, also from Taken Off, released in 1962, Watermelon Man.

Wow, a great arrangement of the standard Motown tune, Ain't No Mountain High Enough, a samba. Who knew? Guitarist Paul Bolenbeck was leading that group on his record, Soul Grooves. Lots of great Motown jazz arrangements on that record. I'm Janie Lee Ross. Thank you so much for listening to Jazz With Me. And we'll finish up this hour with a quiet side of Paul Bolenbeck from that same record. This is the Stevie Wonder tune, Visions.

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two tracks from a must-have for jazz lovers CD, Nancy Wilson and Cannonball Adderley. That's the name of the CD. Recorded in 1961, Nancy singing Happy Talk. It didn't sound like that in South Pacific, not quite like that. And before that, the band without Nancy, they were playing Unit 7, a tune written by Sam Jones. And Sam Jones was playing bass on that track, with Lewis Hayes on drums, Joe Zawinul on piano, Nat Adderley playing cornet, his brother Cannonball leading the band on alto. I'm Jana Lee Ross. So glad to have you listening to jazz with me. Now we have Bobby Hutcherson on vibes. This is his tune, Pomponio.

from Great Scott. That is Madam Shirley Scott playing the Hammond B3, the Johnny Mercer Hoagy Carmichael tune Skylark. We'll be hearing from another great Shirley of jazz later this hour. You might be able to guess who. You'll just have to stick around and listen. Before we heard Shirley Scott, we had Bobby Hutcherson on the vibes playing his tune Pomponio. Fantastic group with him. Kenny Garrett playing sax and the rhythm section of Jerry Allen on piano, Al Foster on drums, Christian McBride on bass. I'm Jana Lee Ross. Thanks for listening to Jazz With Me. You can get in touch with us anytime by email and let us know what you love about jazz. Our email address is jazznetwork@wfmt.com. A Charlie Parker tune now, Relaxin' at Camarillo, as performed by the king of the L.A. session guitar cats, Howard Roberts.

Harry Sweets, Edison on trumpet, and Oscar Peterson playing piano. What a duo. The tune was Easy Living. Before that, Howard Roberts on guitar playing the Charlie Parker tune Relaxing at Camarillo. I'm Jana Lee Ross. You're listening to Jazz. And now a very clever Scandinavian shuffle from Henry Mancini.

Earlier this hour, we heard Shirley Scott playing organ, and I promised you another great Shirley of jazz to come. And that was her, Madame Shirley Horn, playing piano and singing so majestically, You Go to My Head. With her, Steve Novosel on bass. That was Joe Henderson playing tenor. And the drummer, as she calls him earlier on this album, the album is The Main Ingredient, recorded in her home. The drummer she calls the drum machine is Elvin Jones. I'm Jana Lee Ross. You're listening to Jazz. Thank you for sharing this music with me. Now a track from pianist Lynn Ariely. This is her tune, Turning.

Always hip, always cool, always authentic, but always impeccable. That lady is my all-time favorite jazz vocalist, June Christie. Before that, we heard Lynn Ariely at the piano, her tune, Turning. I'm Jana Lee Ross. Thank you so much for listening to Jazz.

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That's the band Monkestra, brought together by keyboardist John Beasley to present up-to-the-minute arrangements, big band arrangements of Thelonious Sphere Monk compositions. The tune there was Locomotive by Thelonious Monk, featuring Hubert Laws there on flute. From the album, Monkestra plays John Beasley to open this hour of jazz. Hi, I'm John Hill. I'll be your host.

That's a Joe Pass original titled Blues for the Weasel. Guitarist Joe Pass and his quartet from the album Nuage, recorded live at Yoshi's in Oakland in 1992 with rhythm guitarist John Pisano, bassist Monty Budwig, and Colin Bailey on

Brahms, preceded by saxophonist Art Pepper from an album titled Art Pepper Meets the Rhythm Section, You'd Be So Nice to Come Home To, with pianist Red Garland, bassist Paul Chambers, and drummer Philly Joe Jones. And we began that set with music from drummer Jerry Gibbs. The Jerry Gibbs Thrasher Dream Trio is the name of the album, and it's a dream trio in that he always wanted to play with his idols, Kenny Barron at the piano and Ron Carter on bass. And the dream came true on this album. The tune we heard, Stevie Wonder's Don't You Worry About a Thing. Jerry Gibbs Thrasher Dream Trio. Thrasher, by the way, is Jerry's nickname. Drummer Jerry Gibbs starting that set. We're listening to jazz. I'm John Hill. Billy Strayhorn at the piano with a tune called Love Came.

The Basses have it in this set of music. Music right there from bassist Brandy Disterheft and her trio from an album called Surfboard. That was Nana with Klaus Mueller at the piano and Portino on drums. Brandy Disterheft. We heard from bassist Dave Zinno before that from an album called River of January. The tune was Baby Cakes featuring Mike Tucker on saxophone. And we began that set with vocalist Marty Elkins and bassist Mike Richmond from the album called Tis Autumn. That was Lullaby of the Leaves, a duet album for vocalist Marty Elkins and bassist Mike Richmond. We're listening to jazz

Very nice ensemble put together by pianist Ryan Cohen from an album called Originations. That tune was Sabra, featuring John Wojciechowski and Jeff Bradfield on saxophones with the trumpet of Tito Carrillo. James Kamak was the bassist, the drummer Michael Raynor, along with the Kaya String Quartet with Victoria Moriera and Naomi Culp on violins. Amanda Grimm was the violist, and Hope DeSelle on cello. And we began the set with Kurt Elling. Kurt Elling from an album titled The Gate, and the song was Steppin' Out, featuring Lawrence Hobgood at the piano with John Patitucci on bass. Kobe Watkins was the drummer. The arrangement by Lawrence Hobgood. I'm John Hill. Thanks for joining me for jazz again this hour. As always, it's been my pleasure, and I'll see you later. The song is Blue Madrid from guitarist Luis Bonfa.

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That's music from vibist Dave Samuels and steel pan artist Andy Norell. Andy Norell's tune called Dance Class comes from the motion picture soundtrack from a Tom Cruise vehicle called The Firm. Opens this hour of Jazz Force. I'm your host, John Hill.

place. Wildest box in town is Duke's place. Love that piano sound in Duke's place. Saxes do their tricks in Duke's place. Fellas swing their chicks in Duke's place. Sound in Duke's place. Saxes do their tricks in Duke's place. Fellas swing their chicks in Duke's place. Sound in Duke's place. Saxes do their tricks in Duke's place. Fellas swing their chicks in Duke's place. Sound in Duke's place. Saxes do their tricks in Duke's place. Fellas swing their chicks.

Yes, indeed. That's saxophonist Hank Crawford, along with organist Jimmy McGriff, doing a tune called River's Invitation, with Billy Preston at the piano, Jimmy Ponder was the guitarist, and Vance James was the drummer. Preceded by Louis Armstrong and Duke Ellington, from an album titled Louis Armstrong and Duke Ellington. That was Duke's Place. And we began the set with a track from guitarist Dave Stryker's album called Baker's Circle. The tune was Trouble Number 2. Walter Smith III on saxophone, organist Jared Gold, and drummer McClinty Hunter. We're listening to jazz. I'm John Hill. Recorded live at the North Sea Jazz Festival in 1978, this is vocalist Betty Carter. 1, 2, 3, 4.

That's music from keyboardist and composer Herbie Hancock, the title track from an album titled Fat Albert Rotunda, along with saxophonist Joe Henderson, trumpeter Johnny Coles, Garnett Brown on trombone with Albert Tootie Heath on drums, and bassist Buster Williams. That's music circa 1969. And we heard Buster Williams just ahead of that with trombonist Clifton Anderson from an album titled Been Down This Road Before, relatively new release. The tune was called Sister Gemini. Trombonist Clifton Anderson with saxophonist Eric Wyatt, pianist Stephen Scott, drummer Ronnie Barrage, and Buster Williams, a man considered bassist's bassist, Buster Williams. We're listening to jazz.

Count Basie and the Orchestra, from an album titled This Time by Basie, with a Quincy Jones arrangement of the tune This Could Be the Start of Something Big. We heard Bugaboo, done by Craig Friedrich and his jazz trumpet ensemble. The album is called Out of the Blues, and it was Catherine Russell from her album Alone Together with Early in the Morning. I'm John Hill. Thanks for joining me for jazz. I'll see you later. Here's pianist John Beasley with Skippy.

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from leader bassist Leon Lee Dorsey, the album Thank You, Mr. Mayburn, featuring Harold Mayburn at the piano, Mike Clark on drums, Softly as in a Morning Sunrise opens this hour of jazz with me, your host, John Hill.

Pianist Kenny Barron's version of Softly as in a Morning Sunrise, accompanied there by violinist Regina Carter. It comes from their album of duets titled Free Fall, preceded by saxophonist Ray Blue doing a title track from his album called Work. Sharp Radway was the pianist, the guitarist Jeff Barone, on bass Esiet Okon Esiet, the drummer Steve Johns, Neil Clark on percussion. And we began that set with vocalist Alan Harris. Alan Harris from an album titled Kate's Soul Food. The tune was called I Grew Up, or Kate's Place. It's the subtitle. And the Kate in the titles happens to be his aunt, Kate, who ran a diner behind the Apollo Theater in Harlem. A quite popular one, as a matter of fact, and he explains all the different lessons that he learned visiting his Aunt Kate's place. Alan Harris with Shizret Tinen on drums. The bassist was Nimrod Speaks. The pianist, Alcoris Sandoval. On harmonica, Gregoire Marais. David Castaneda was the percussionist. We also heard horns and the voices of Angela, James, David, and Micah Whitley Jr. Alan Harris, Kate's Soul Food, opening that set. We're listening to jazz. I'm John Hill.

The album is called Live from Bahia by guitarist Larry Coryell. Donald Harrison there on saxophone. Billy Cobham on drums. The tune was called Oshun, Goddess of Love. That was preceded by pianist Larry Willis. The album called I Fall in Love Too Easily, a tune titled Habiba, with Jeremy Pelt on trumpet, Joe Ford on alto saxophone, Blake Meister was the bassist, and the drummer was Victor Lewis, with pianist Larry Willis. And we began that set with pianist Amanda Tossoff. Earth Voices is the name of her disc, and it is a disc of poems, actually, from various composers, Walt Whitman, Pablo Neruda, Rumi. We heard a tune called A Dream Within a Dream, featuring the voice of Emily Claire Barlow and the poem by Edgar Allan Poe, A Dream Within a Dream, featuring Amanda Tossoff at the piano. Allison O was the alto saxophonist, Kelly Jefferson on soprano sax, John Maharaj on bass, Morgan Childs on drums, pianist Amanda Tossoff. I'm John Hill. We're listening to jazz.

That's a tune penned by the pianist Alan Broadbent called Quiet is the Star. It's performed for us here by flutist David Sills. He plays flute and saxophone on this album called Natural Lines. David Sills' double guitar quintet. That's right, two guitars, Larry Kuntz and Mike Scott on guitars, with Blake White on bass and Tim Pleasant on drums. David Sills, Natural Lines. And we began that set with trumpeter Tim Higgins from an early release called Audible Architecture, I Hear a Rhapsody, with Larry Grenadier on bass and Billy Kilson on drums. And as usual, it's been my pleasure spending this hour listening to jazz with you. Have a good day, and I'll see you later.

0: That's trumpeter Josh Bruno as a sideman with trombonist Steve Davis from his project Getting It Done. The tune is The Beacon. Good morning. I'm Peter Solomon. Welcome to the morning show. Stay tuned for the news coming up shortly. First alert traffic in 10 minutes with Mike Larson every 10 minutes through the morning. 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
1: BBC News with Emily Thomas. Reports from Nigeria say more than 80 people have been seized in separate mass kidnappings in two states in the north. Abductions for ransom have become a key source of income for criminal groups, including jihadists. Eletrone Smith reports.
2: The first attack took place on Saturday in Niger State, where gunmen abducted almost 50 farmers, most of them women, who'd gone to harvest produce. Witnesses said they'd been taught to walk in large groups precisely to avoid being abducted. Another 40 women are said to have been taken in neighbouring Zamfara State on Sunday. Kidnapping has become a lucrative revenue stream, with attacks more frequent than ever. Villages are regularly raided, with residents killed and homes looted and torched. It's part of a complex security situation facing Nigeria, which the authorities are struggling to control.
1: Israeli media say that Prime Minister Benjamin Netanyahu travelled secretly to the United Arab Emirates to meet its president, Mohammed bin Zayed, on Sunday. The news comes amid uproar over an Israeli report that the UAE leader warned Mr. Netanyahu that Hamas was planning a major operation shortly before the 7th of October attack, which the Israeli Prime Minister denies. Here's our Middle East correspondent, Yoland Nell.
3: Mr. Netanyahu is currently facing a tough re-election campaign, with his rivals accusing him of bearing responsibility for security failures that led up to Hamas's unprecedented deadly assault on Israel 3 years ago. The Israeli Prime Minister denies the report and is threatening legal action. The UAE has declined to comment but says it's kept open and direct lines of communication with Israel since the two countries normalised diplomatic relations in 2020.
1: The BBC understands that prosecutors in Turkey have dropped charges against a popular comedian who was accused of insulting President Recep Tayyip Erdogan during a stand-up routine. The reasons for the decision are not yet clear. Deniz Göktaş, who's known for his political satire, was arrested in July. In southern Yemen, fighting's intensifying around the city of Taiz. Government forces supported by a Saudi-led coalition are trying to halt a new advance by Iranian-backed Houthi fighters. Our correspondent, Nawal Al-Makafi, has been there.
4: People are very apprehensive. They're very anxious. They are hearing about how the Houthis are moving closer every day, and they've been through this before. They've had the city taken over by them in 2016, and so they're quite terrified about them doing this once again. And Taiz sits in that intersection between the Houthi-held north and also the south, which is held by the government. And ever since the Houthis took over the city of Mocha, which sits on the Bab el-Mandeb Strait, it's now just a small enclosure in the middle that the government has control of. And say, if they do take it over, that will make the gains that they made in the last 2 weeks almost irreversible.
1: BBC News.
0: From the Jazz 88 newsroom, I'm Peter Solomon. Good morning. Coastal communities in the northeastern region of the U.S. are contending with a second day of flooding, or contended with a second day of flooding yesterday, as a nor'easter pounded the region and resulted in the loss of power to tens of thousands of residences. That's according to the Associated Press. New Jersey neighborhoods in areas of low elevation were affected by tidal surges, and strong winds took down trees in Long Island, causing damage to homes and utility poles. The storm advanced at a slow pace and was anticipated to stick around through Sunday, with strong winds, large amounts of rainfall, and hazardous surf affecting areas as far north as New England. One casualty, a New York City Housing Authority worker, was reported as a result of a fallen tree. The National Weather Service stated that today could bring additional flooding to the Atlantic region. Federal investigators are looking into a small plane crash at Buffalo Municipal Airport Sunday afternoon in Wright County. The FAA says a replica Piper PA-18 crashed while departing the airport around 4:20 p.m. Two people were on board, but authorities have not released information about their condition. The FAA and National Transportation Safety Board are investigating the incident. State and local officials will provide an update today on recovery efforts following severe flooding in New Richland. Roughly 9 inches of rain fell September 18th and 19th, damaging approximately 80% of homes in that community of roughly 1,200 people. Flooding also heavily damaged the city-owned New Richland Care Center, forcing the evacuation of 36 residents. Officials are scheduled to provide a recovery update today at 1 o'clock. Looking at sports and pro football, the Vikings stayed undefeated with a 23-16 win over the Tampa Bay Buccaneers yesterday in Florida. Minnesota will host Miami on Sunday at 3:05 p.m. at U.S. Bank Stadium. Meanwhile, in women's basketball, the Lynx were blown out by the New York Liberty 91-75 in Game 1 of their best-of-three first-round series at Target Center yesterday. Minnesota is down 1-0 and will visit New York for Game 2 in Brooklyn. That's happening tomorrow night at 7:30 p.m.
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0: Coming up in just a moment, a piece featuring Dizzy Gillespie called 10 Lessons with Timothy. First, a look at your Twin Cities forecast. Lots of fog this morning as I was driving here. It was very intense, actually. Mostly cloudy through the day, a high of 72 degrees. Tonight, more cloudy conditions, lows in the low 60s. Showers and thunderstorms are possible tomorrow with a high around 68. Right now, it's overcast and 57 degrees. Mike Larson has traffic in just 3 minutes live from the RTC. I'm Peter Solomon, and this is 88.5.

0: kind of a strange little session cut for a label called Gotham Records in 1946. Dizzy Gillespie was present under the pseudonym B. Bopstein, I guess for contractual reasons. Ben Webster on tenor sax there. Tony Scott led the group playing clarinet. Trummy Young on trombone. Jimmy Jones on piano. Gene Ramey bass. And Eddie Nicholson on drums. That was called 10 Lessons with Timothy. And I'm wondering if that's not a reference to Baron Timmy Rosencrantz, who was prominent in the 1940s in New York's jazz community. I'm Peter Solomon. It's The Morning Show. Coming up next, we'll listen to music from Janice Siegel, who retired from Manhattan Transfer after singing with that group for decades. Her latest album is called The Art of Vocalese, and we'll hear her version of a tune that was recorded by Lambert Hendricks and Ross way back. It's Sandman. Right now, it's time to begin our live drive time reports on the 10s, direct from the Minnesota Department of Transportation's Freeway Nerve Center, the RTMC. Mike Larson is at the Regional Transportation Management Center in Roseville with First Alert Traffic. Good morning, Mike.
1: Good morning, Peter. It is a thick morning. We were driving in this morning, and as we got close to Roseville, we could barely see like a block ahead of us. So there's some thick fog out. It's dense. Be careful. Maybe slow down a little bit until this clears off. We have a couple things here. In Minneapolis, southbound 35W at 26th Street. Got a vehicle on the right shoulder. It's being assisted by a MnDOT First truck, and a tow truck is just pulling up right now to help that situation. All lanes are open through here. Also in Richfield on northbound 35W, right at 66th Street, we've got a vehicle stranded on the left shoulder, right up against the barricade there. There's a trooper there as well, and all lanes are open. Besides these two small things, the system looks very good right now. We've got a great morning ahead of us. Let's all take our time, and everyone's going to get to work and get home safely. It's Drive Time Traffic on the 10s from Jazz 88, and we're live from MnDOT's RTMC.

0: is actually a session led by drummer Art Taylor. Two tenor players on here, Frank Foster of Count Basie fame and Charlie Rouse, who used to play with Thelonious Monk's group for more than a decade. Walter Davis was the pianist, Sam Jones on bass there. Kate Millie, that was called, for the album Taylor's Tenors. Just before that, music from singer Janice Siegel, recently retired from Manhattan Transfer, still doing her thing. I'm Peter Solomon. Coming up, we'll hear the funky sounds of Parlor Greens with organist Adam Scone, also Jimmy James on guitar, and Tim Carman on drums with a thing called Francisco Smack. That's following First Alert Traffic with Mike Larson next on Jazz 88.
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0: 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Let's get a check on traffic now. We'll go to Mike Larson.
2: Yes, indeed. We're looking. This is in Richfield, southbound or northbound 35W. The vehicle on the left shoulder is still there, waiting for a tow truck at this point. In Burnsville, we've got, this is southbound 35E at Highway 13, a vehicle on the right shoulder. There's a MnDOT first truck lending a hand here as well. We've got some construction happening today in St. Louis Park. Westbound 394 is constricted today from Louisiana Avenue to exit number 4 from 9 till 3 today. We're live from the Regional Transportation Management Center. We are Jazz 88 Traffic.

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0: The music we heard a moment ago was trumpeter Josh Lawrence off his latest on Positone Records, Philly Twisted, featuring Alton Senkelar on trombone, Willie Morris on tenor sax, pianist Art Hirahara, Boris Kozlov bass, and drummer Rudy Royston. And that tune was called Philly Twisted. It's the title cut from that new recording. I'm Peter Solomon. It's The Morning Show. Coming up next, sounds of the Mike Dana Jazz Orchestra. The latest on Origin Records from that composer-arranger is called Farther Still. Dana himself is a guitarist, and we'll hear a piece featuring the legendary saxophonist and composer Bob Mintzer titled The Truth Is. First, look at the news. Internationally, reports from Nigeria say that more than 80 people have been abducted in a pair of mass kidnappings. Hurricane Nolo was reportedly moving away from the Hawaiian Islands yesterday, but there's still a threat of heavy rain, flash flooding, and strong winds persisting in areas of the island chain that are recovering from earlier storms, according to The Guardian. There are mounting tensions in Minneapolis on both sides of the issue of driverless vehicles, as city council may start considering some proposals on the issue as early as Thursday this week, according to the Star Tribune. And in sports, in baseball, the Twins prevented the Texas Rangers from making the postseason. They picked up a 6-4 victory in the season finale at Target Field yesterday. More on these stories in our next full newscast coming up at 7 o'clock. Your Twin Cities forecast today, very foggy this morning. Be careful if you're driving. Otherwise, mostly cloudy, a high of 72 degrees. Tonight, mostly cloudy, a low of 61, and showers and thunderstorms continuing tomorrow with highs around 68. Currently, it's 58 degrees. Let's get a check on traffic now with Mike Larson.
2: Yes, in Eagan, this is northbound 35W at Cliff Road. We've got two vehicles on the right shoulder here, right up against the barricade. It appears all lanes are open through here. And in Mendota Heights, the ramp from southbound 35E to Highway 13 is clear at this point. They're driving away. There was a vehicle there on the right shoulder with a MnDOT first truck. They are driving off. That ramp is totally open at this point. We're looking good on the system, but like Peter said, we have some very dense fog out there. That should slow people down a bit, have them take their time. Everyone's going to get to work safe. Road construction season continues. MnDOT says the goal is to keep its work crews safe. They remind you that it is vital that drivers stay focused, especially in the work zones. It's drive time traffic on the 10s from Jazz 88, and we're live from MnDOT's RTMC.

0: New big band music from guitarist and composer and bandleader Mike Dana. This is the Mike Dana Jazz Orchestra's album Farther Still. The tune was called The Truth Is, and that featured saxophonist Bob Mintzer. I'm Peter Solomon. It's the morning show on Minnesota's Jazz Station 88.5. Coming up after First Alert Traffic, Billy Taylor's song I Wish I Knew How It Would Feel to Be Free, rendered by Nina Simone. We'll also hear from clarinetist Harry Scholar with music dedicated to Bill Evans on Jazz 88.
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0: 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We'll go to Mike Larson.
2: Yes, this is in Eagan still, 35W northbound at Cliff Road. The two vehicles on the right shoulder, their flashers are on. There are pedestrians out of their vehicles here conferring, so please be careful driving through there. The system looks very good at this point. We're early on in the rush hour. This is the 7 o'clock start, so out on the road right now. People ready to get to work by 7 o'clock, so please be careful. There is dense fog out. That's going to impede visuals a little bit, so that should always slow things down. You know, if you're ever in a car crash, MnDOT says to stay calm and keep safety first. Drive over to the right shoulder, call 911, and stay in your vehicle with your safety belt on. We're live from the Regional Transportation Management Center. 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

0: a tune called Study in Orange, which sounds like the title of a Charles Mingus composition, but this is dedicated to Bill Evans. That's clarinetist Harry Scholar, who's done a lot of work teaching at Berklee College of Music. Bill Frisell with him there on guitar, Desron Douglas on bass, and drummer Jonathan Blake performing as well. Just before that, Billy Taylor's I Wish I Knew How It Would Feel to Be Free, an anthem of the civil rights movement in the early 60s. I'm Peter Solomon. It's The Morning Show. Coming up, music from pianist Hampton Hawes. Right now, let's get another check on the roads. We've got a Mike Larson at the RTMC.
1: Yes, good morning. We're looking in Richfield right now, northbound 35W at 76th Street. A vehicle on the right shoulder. That vehicle is driving away right now. There's a trooper there, still on the right shoulder with the flashers going, but the vehicle has moved off, so all lanes are open, moving pretty well through here. In St. Paul, this is westbound 94, right before the Hamlin Avenue exit. Actually, it's between the Hamlin Avenue exit and Snelling Avenue. On the right shoulder, we have two cars with flashers going. All the lanes are open through here. The system's looking very clear right now. Still, we are in the midst of the 7 o'clock starts getting to work this morning, so please be careful as you're heading out. There's some dense fog out there still, so take the time and slow down just a bit. Everyone's going to be get to work safe. We're live from the RTMC. 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

0: David Filipczak, who's now 73, who's had a background in rock and roll and actually a variety of styles. In addition to pop and rock, he plays gypsy jazz. I guess that was a good example, a tune called Butterfly. I'm Peter Solomon, it's The Morning Show.
1: 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On my show, Jazz Inspired, I talk with celebrated creative artists who love jazz. 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
0: Right now, let's get a look at traffic with Mike Larson.
3: Yes, in St. Paul, westbound 94, just to the ramp going to Highway 52. On the left shoulder, we got two vehicles. All lanes are open through here. Osseo, eastbound 610 at Hemlock Lane. We've got a... I can't actually see it. The dense fog is so thick that I can't see what is actually happening there. But we've got backups. I'm looking at the Mac. Backups to Elmcrete Boulevard. So take it. It's with the dense fog. Please take your time. If it's 7 o'clock, if you were supposed to be at work by now, you're late. Take your time. Relax. It's better to be late than to have an accident. We're live from the RTMC. 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
4: BBC News with Emily Thomas. Reports from Nigeria say more than 80 people have been seized in separate mass kidnappings in two states in the north. Abductions have become a key source of income for criminal groups, including jihadists. Eletrone Smith reports.
5: The first attack took place on Saturday in Niger State, where gunmen abducted almost 50 farmers, most of them women, who'd gone to harvest produce. Witnesses said they'd been taught to walk in large groups precisely to avoid being abducted. Another 40 women are said to have been taken in neighbouring Zamfara State on Sunday. Kidnapping has become a lucrative revenue stream, with attacks more frequent than ever. Villages are regularly raided, with residents killed and homes looted and torched. It's part of a complex security situation facing Nigeria, which the authorities are struggling to control.
4: Israeli media say that Prime Minister Benjamin Netanyahu travelled secretly to the United Arab Emirates to meet its president, Mohammed bin Zayed, on Sunday. The news comes amid an uproar over an Israeli report that the UAE leader warned Mr. Netanyahu that Hamas was planning a major operation shortly before the 7th of October attack, which the Israeli Prime Minister denies. More details from our Middle East correspondent, Yoland Nell.
6: According to Israel's Channel 12, the Israeli Prime Minister and his entourage travelled on board a number of separate private planes. Mr. Netanyahu is said to have spent 4 hours in the UAE in order to have a one-on-one conversation with its president. A senior Israeli official has confirmed to local reporters that the trip took place. Mr. Netanyahu is currently facing a tough re-election campaign, with his rivals accusing him of bearing responsibility for security failures that led up to Hamas's unprecedented deadly assault on Israel 3 years ago.
4: Ukraine's famous National Academy of Science in the middle of Kiev has come under attack. One witness says a jet-powered drone plummeted to the ground. Earlier, Ukrainian officials said a Russian drone had hit a business centre in the southeastern city of Dnipro. Paul Adams reports from Kiev.
7: In recent weeks, Kiev has been constantly under attack. The latest strike came in the early afternoon, hitting Ukraine's famous National Academy of Science in the middle of the city. One eyewitness captured the moment of impact as a jet-powered drone plummeted to the ground. As thick black smoke rose into the sky, members of staff were seen at windows trying to escape the fires raging inside. When we arrived, Kiev's mayor, Vitaly Klitschko, was on the scene. The city, he said, had become Russia's main target.
4: Ethiopia's army chief has accused Eritrea, Egypt, Sudan and other powers of backing rebel groups in his country's northern regions. Field Marshal Berhanu Juler's remarks are his first since a sharp escalation of fighting last week in the Tigray region. Eritrea has repeatedly denied supporting the rebellion. Egypt has also dismissed the accusation. World News from the BBC.
0: From the Jazz 88 newsroom, I'm Peter Solomon. Good morning. Hurricane Nolo was headed away from the Hawaiian Islands Sunday, but the threat of heavy rain, flash flooding, and strong winds remained in parts of the island chain that are still recovering from damage wrought by previous storms, according to The Guardian. Although Nolo was 365 miles south and southwest of Honolulu and headed away at about 12 miles an hour, the Hawaii County Civil Defense Agency said a high wind warning, wind advisory, and high surf advisory were still in place for parts of the island through Sunday night. Nolo's maximum sustained winds rose to 115 miles an hour Sunday and was expected to grow even stronger and veer toward the northwest by Sunday night, though the U.S. National Hurricane Center said the storm center would remain well to the south and southwest of the Hawaiian Islands. Forecasters said that Nolo's outer bands could still bring life-threatening flooding and mudslides, with some areas to the Big Island possibly getting up to 20 inches of rain. The fight over driverless taxis coming to Minneapolis is heating up, with those in favor of allowing companies like Waymo to operate in the city making up one side and those raising safety and job concerns on the other, according to the Star Tribune. Attention is focused on a proposed Workers Drive Minneapolis ordinance, which city council could vote on as early as October 1st. That would require companies using driverless vehicles for public transportation to keep a human safety monitor behind the wheel. Waymo has been testing vehicles, the company's state and local public policy manager Adam Lane called the idea behind the ordinance a, quote, de facto ban on autonomous vehicles. State lawmakers failed to pass any regulations governing robo-taxis during their most recent legislative session. City Council member Robin Wansley, who's one of the ordinance's authors, says the proposed rule is needed to protect nearly 10,000 rideshare drivers in Minneapolis whose livelihoods could be impacted. The measure, which also deals with traffic safety concerns, would go into effect in October 2027 in order to give the city of Minneapolis time to introduce amendments as needed, according to Wansley. Minnesota lawmakers have approved bonding packages in each of the past 2 years, including roughly $1.2 billion package for this year, but infrastructure needs remain across the state. DFL Senator Grant Hochschild of Hermantown says lawmakers should consider new ways of prioritizing state assets, higher education, and local projects. Hochschild says he also wants the legislature to focus on the needs of greater Minnesota, including child care and health care. Lawmakers return in January and will also work on the state's next 2-year budget. In sports, in baseball, the Twins prevented the Texas Rangers from making the postseason after picking up a 6-4 victory in the season finale at Target Field on Sunday. Minnesota finished third in the American League Central at 77-85. In soccer, the Minnesota United lost 3-1 to the Seattle Sounders. Anthony Markanich scored the only goal of the game for the Loons. Minnesota now has dropped 5 games in a row. They'll host Houston Dynamo Football Club October 10th. That's taking place at Allianz Field in St. Paul.
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0: Coming up, we'll hear something from Coleman Hawkins. Your Twin Cities forecast, areas of fog, pretty dense outside actually this morning, so be very careful when you're driving. Otherwise, mostly cloudy skies today, a high in the low 70s. More clouds tonight, a low of 61, and then showers and thunderstorms likely tomorrow, with rain continuing through Wednesday night before finally becoming sunny on Thursday. Right now, it's 58 degrees with fog. 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

0: One of the most influential recordings Coleman Hawkins ever made, that timeless version of Body and Soul, has kind of set the standard for improvisation on that tune and for tenor saxophone playing to that date. I'm Peter Solomon. It's The Morning Show. Coming up next, we'll hear an Abby Lincoln song, Caged Bird, it's called, from the singer Ikep Nkweli, who is a Cameroonian-American vocalist who recently released a new album on Mack Avenue Jazz. Before we get to that, let's hear the latest on traffic on the foggy roads of Minneapolis this morning.
1: Yes, indeed, they are a foggy. We are a foggy day in Minneapolis town today. In Coon Rapids right now, westbound 10. This is between Ramsey Avenue and Sunfish Lake Boulevard. We've got traffic reduced to single file on the left side through here while they're doing some construction. This is just for a little bit of time this morning. Osseo, eastbound 610 at Hemlock Lane. I'm looking on the camera here, and I still can't see exactly what the crash is. I see some flashing lights. It's very dense fog through this area, so take your time getting through here. We still have some backups in this section. The roads are looking pretty good still, but with this dense fog, it takes some extra distance to really see how things are working safely on the road. So take your time. It's Drive Time Traffic on the 10s from Jazz 88, and we're live from MnDOT's RTMC.

0: tune called Basie, Oscar Peterson with one of the stars of Count Basie's orchestra in the 30s and later Harry Sweets Edison on trumpet. I'm Peter Solomon. Coming up in just a moment, we'll hear music from alto saxophonist Lou Donaldson. Also on the way, First Alert Traffic, of course. 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
1: 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The event launches In Our Words, Minnesota BIPOC Writers, a radio series highlighting Minnesota's Black, Indigenous, and other authors of color. 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Registration for the October

bit enough that I can see through the cameras. We have vehicles on the left shoulder here of eastbound 610 with some flashing lights there. All lanes are open, though. So with this fog here, you got to take your time. You got to slow down. Another thing to remember, with road construction season continuing right now, MnDOT says the goal is to keep its work crews safe. Those work crews are just getting out on the roads right now with this fog. They remind you it is vital that drivers stay focused, especially through these work zones and through this dense fog this morning. We're live from the RTMC. 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

0: Charles Herland with alto saxophonist Lou Donaldson. The song is Turtle Walk on Listener Driven Jazz 88. I'm Peter Solomon. Looking at the news, five men were arrested. This is in connection with a suspected planned attack on a U.S.-operated Air Force base. They are British nationals, according to the Associated Press. The Trump administration plans to release new fuel economy standards that would relax regulatory requirements for automakers to control pollution from gas-powered cars and light trucks. Organizers of Expo 2031, a World's Fair-type exhibition focused on horticulture, have announced Lakeville as their host city. And in sports, the National Hockey League regular season kicks off this week. The Wild will start their regular season Thursday with an away game against the Nashville Predators. More on these stories in our next full newscast at 8 o'clock. Here's your Twin Cities forecast. Lots of dense fog this morning. Cloudy skies in the forecast today. A high of 72 degrees. Overnight, cloudy, a low of 61. Showers, thunderstorms possible tomorrow, a high of 68. Right now, it's 56 degrees and foggy in the Twin Cities. MN90 is coming up next. Right now, let's get another update on the roads with Mike Larson.
1: This is in St. Paul. This is northbound 52, the bridge going over the railroad tracks and the river coming into downtown St. Paul. We've got a tire, and this is a tire, it's in its rim, so this is a severe impediment on the road. It's in the middle lane, and that's the lane that goes to westbound 94. People are swerving around this, but there's a tire right in the middle of that lane on the bridge of 52 going into downtown St. Paul. Up in Osseo, we still have eastbound 610. The left lane is blocked here. This is at the ramp coming off of Elm Creek Boulevard. We're working on a two-car crash there. Some flashing lights there. Tow trucks, the normal scene for this kind of situation. Single-file traffic getting by on the right side. The ramp is open. However, we are looking in downtown St. Paul. A lot of congestion right here now on 94 coming from Highway 10 and 61 all the way through downtown through the split of 94 and 35 on the other side of downtown St. Paul. Be prepared for that. A lot of dense fog in the system right now. That's the biggest thing to deal with. Take your time. Slow down. Everyone's going to get where they need to go, and they're going to get there safely. It's Drive Time Traffic on the 10s from Jazz 88, and we're live from MnDOT's RTMC.
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3: The term taconite originates from the Taconic Mountains in New England, named by Newton Horace Winchell in 1892 due to its resemblance to rocks found in Minnesota's Iron Range. Despite its low iron content initially, taconite gained attention for its potential as an iron ore source. The Mesabi Syndicate, led by Edward W. Davis, developed a method to extract the iron from taconite, leading to the establishment of the Mesabi Iron Company in 1919. Early attempts at commercialization were unsuccessful. Over time, advancements in processing technology and the depletion of natural ore reserves increased the viability of taconite mining. The establishment of favorable taxation policies and the first taconite mine by Reserve Mining Company in 1955 further solidified its importance to Minnesota. Controversy arose over environmental concerns related to the tailings disposal in Lake Superior, leading to regulatory actions by the Environmental Protection Agency. Despite challenges, taconite mining remained a significant economic driver for the Iron Range, even amidst fluctuations in the steel industry.
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0: Jeff Coffin is a versatile, creative, and prolific musician and educator based in Nashville. He was a longtime member of Bella Fleck and the Flecktones, and he's been a member of the Dave Matthews Band for almost, I guess, a decade and a half or more. That's a tune called Ride. I'm Peter Solomon. This is The Morning Show on Minnesota's Jazz Station, 88.5. Coming up after First Alert Traffic, a session that reunited pianist McCoy Tyner and tenor saxophonist Joe Henderson, who had a long history going back to the 1960s. We'll hear the Henderson composition Recordeme coming up next on Jazz 88.
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0: 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Right now, head to the RTMC and get a look at traffic with Mike Larson.
3: Yes, in Osseo, eastbound 610, that crash has cleared up. All lanes are open through here. This is in Edina, the ramp from westbound 62 to Highway 100. We've got a vehicle on the right shoulder of this ramp with its hood up. Single file traffic getting by on the left side through here. The system's looking pretty good still. We've got some dense fog in the system for sure. And if it's impeding your visuals at all, you should slow down. Here's something else to think about. Back to school means more yellow school buses on the roads. We've seen them every day now. MnDOT reminds you it is illegal to pass a school bus with red flashing lights, and that doing so can get you a hefty $500 fine. If it's happening on the freeways, you're going to hear about it here first. 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

0: This is a tune that Joe Henderson originally recorded on his album Page One, his debut as leader on Blue Note Records. This was made some 30 years after that point. Not quite 30 years. 1991 on Chesky Records, New York Reunion, the name of the album. It was Joe Henderson with McCoy Tyner on piano, Ron Carter on bass, Al Foster was the drummer. The tune was Record-A-Me. I'm Peter Solomon. Coming up, we'll listen to a recording from 1923, one of the classic sides that Louis Armstrong recorded as a member of Kid Ory's Creole Jazz Band, a tune called Chimes. But first, let's get a check on traffic. We'll go to Mike Larson at the RTMC.
1: Roads are looking pretty good right now. We've got some construction happening today in Minneapolis and in St. Paul. Eastbound I-94 is going to be reduced to two lanes between Huron Boulevard and Minnesota Highway 280 from 9 to 3 today. And in the West Metro, eastbound Highway 12 is reduced to one lane. And with the shoulder closed as well between Pioneer Avenue and North Bud Street from 9 to 3 today as well. MnDOT reminds you, we are in construction season. Road crews depend on you to stay alert and to move over so that they can work safely. So eliminate all distractions while you're behind the wheel. We're live from the RTMC. 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

0: Bobby Jasper from a Donald Byrd recording. That's called Flute Blues. Right now, let's get a check on traffic with Mike Larson.
1: Yes, we're looking at St. Paul. This is the base of the ramp from Plato Boulevard to northbound 52. We've had a vehicle on the left shoulder of this ramp. The right the right lane is open. We got a trooper and some cones out there putting this vehicle onto a tow truck as we speak right now. You know, driving while impaired will cost you. Even if no one is hurt, a DWI arrest carries life-changing financial, legal, and personal consequences. MnDOT says keep our roads safe. Keeping our roads safe starts with a commitment to driving sober. It's Drive Time Traffic on the 10s from Jazz 88, and we're live from MnDOT's RTMC.
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2: BBC News with Emily Thomas. A fire has broken out at Ukraine's famous National Academy of Science after it was hit by a drone. Pictures show flames and thick smoke engulfing the three-story building in the centre of Kyiv. Paul Adams reports.
3: In recent weeks, Kyiv has been constantly under attack. The latest strike came in the early afternoon, hitting Ukraine's famous National Academy of Science in the middle of the city. One eyewitness captured the moment of impact as a jet-powered drone plummeted to the ground. As thick black smoke rose into the sky, members of staff were seen at windows trying to escape the fires raging inside. President Zelensky said Ukraine would respond, and he urged the country's allies to act too. Terror, he said, must never be normalized.
2: Iran has denied any involvement in a suspected bomb plot at an airbase in southern England that's been used by the US Air Force to attack Tehran. British police say five men arrested on Sunday near the base are all UK nationals. More from our correspondent Daniel Stanford.
4: Detectives said the cordon will remain in place around the village where the men were arrested, and they said that what they described as military assets had been deployed to the area. They also said they were working to establish the full circumstances of the activity of those arrested, their knowledge, and any motivation behind the incident. What the update from terrorism detectives doesn't say is whether any viable explosives were found in the three vans that were searched by an army robot.
2: Israeli media say that the Prime Minister, Benjamin Netanyahu, travelled secretly to the United Arab Emirates to meet its President, Mohammed bin Zayed, on Sunday. There's been uproar over an Israeli report that the UAE leader warned Mr. Netanyahu that Hamas was planning a major operation shortly before the 7th of October attack. Here's Yolande Nell.
5: Intriguingly now, there is also a report from the Associated Press news agency, which is quoting two sources briefed on the trip, and it's saying that Mr. Netanyahu went to the United Arab Emirates specifically to ask the Emirati president to deny the reports that have been circulating, saying that the president gave Mr. Netanyahu a warning about Hamas planning a major operation back in September 2023. So ahead of the deadly Hamas-led 7th of October attacks. Mr. Netanyahu has strongly denied that he was given such a warning.
2: Reports from Nigeria say more than 80 people have been seized in separate mass kidnappings in two states in the north. The first attack took place on Saturday in Niger State, where gunmen abducted almost 50 farmers, mostly women, on their way for a harvest. Another 40 women are said to have been taken in neighbouring Zamfara State on Sunday. World News from the BBC.
0: 8:04, I'm Peter Solomon. It's The Morning Show, and from the Jazz 88 newsroom, the Trump administration is planning to release new fuel economy standards that would walk back regulations automakers have to follow to mitigate pollution from gas-powered cars and light trucks. President Trump posted on Truth Social Saturday that the new mileage requirements would, quote, take the waste out of building cars in America, close quote, and save families, quote, thousands on a new beautiful and safe car, close quote, while bolstering the U.S. auto industry. In December, the National Highway Traffic Safety Administration predicted that the revised standard would set the industry fleet-wide average for light-duty vehicles at about 34.5 miles per gallon in the 2031 model year. That's as opposed to a projected 50.4 miles per gallon in 2031 under rules that were introduced by the Biden administration previously. Fuel economy requirements determine how far new vehicles have to go on a gallon of gas. The change would further Trump's promise to rescind policies that encouraged or created incentives for the production of electric vehicles, according to the Associated Press. Organizers of Expo 2031, an exhibition likened to a World's Fair of Horticulture, have announced Lakeville, Minnesota as their host city, according to the Star Tribune. According to Expo 2031 CEO Wendy Meadley, organizers have finalized a purchase agreement for a nearly 57-acre site at the southwest corner of I-35 and County Road 70. Organizers anticipate that the event will bring millions of visitors to the area. Meadley said she was excited by both the available parcel of land and the, quote, forward-thinking, close quote, suburb of 80,000 residents. The parcel was previously owned by United Christian Academy Foundation and just a portion of a requisite 180 acres that the event will ultimately use. Meadley stated the remainder of the land will be required through other means than purchasing, such as leasing. The expo, which will last from May through October 2031, would be the first A1 international horticulture exhibition ever held in the United States. Minnesota's fall colors are beginning to take over the landscape. Reds, oranges, and yellows are becoming more noticeable across the northern part of Minnesota. Although the season is developing more slowly there than last year, the Department of Natural Resources says colors typically peak in northern Minnesota before moving south through October. Officials recommend checking the state's fall color finder for the latest conditions before heading out to see them. Go to dnr.state.mn.us and search for Fall Color Finder. Looking at sports, in pro football, the Vikings stayed undefeated. They scored a 23-16 win over the Tampa Bay Buccaneers yesterday. Minnesota will next host Miami on Sunday at 3:05 p.m. at U.S. Bank Stadium. Meanwhile, in women's basketball, the Lynx were blown out by the New York Liberty 91-75 in Game 1 of their best-of-three first-round series at Target Center yesterday. Minnesota's down 1-0 and will visit New York for Game 2 in Brooklyn. That's happening tomorrow night at 7:30. In hockey, the NHL regular season starts this week. The Wild start their regular season Thursday with an away game against the Nashville Predators.
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0: Looking out of the windows here at North High School, there is a ton of fog out there, which is obviously impacting traffic. We'll have a traffic update in about 3 minutes. That dense fog could hang around until 11 o'clock this morning. Otherwise, we're looking at a mostly cloudy Monday, a high of 72. Tonight, more clouds, lows in the low 60s, showers and thunderstorms possible tomorrow, slightly cooler, a high of 68. Right now, as I said, foggy, 58 degrees. Here's Duke Ellington's orchestra, it's Rose of the Rio Grande from 1938.

0: Rose of the Rio Grande, a showcase for the very talented lead trombonist of Duke Ellington's orchestra back in 1938 at the time of this recording, featuring Ivy Anderson on the vocals as well. I'm Peter Solomon. Next, we'll listen to music from Dial JJ5, a 1957 Columbia recording featuring the great trombone player J.J. Johnson, with Bobby Jasper playing tenor and flute, Tommy Flanagan on piano, bassist Wilbur Little, and drummer Elvin Jones. We'll hear an arrangement of Charlie Parker's blues composition Barbados. But first, let's get a check on traffic with Mike Larson.
1: We are looking good on the system right now. We're showing a lot of congestion through downtown St. Paul. This is from Highway 61 over all the way through downtown to where 35E and 94 split, and 52 coming over the bridge. There's a lot of fog on the bridge that they're coming into downtown St. Paul right now. So slow down. It'll take time, but everyone's going to get where you need to go, and they're going to get there safely. Road construction season does continue in spite of all this. MnDOT says the goal is to keep its work crews safe. They remind you it is vital that drivers stay focused, especially in work zones. You can hear the latest road report on demand with One Touch at jazz88.fm. 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

0: The iconic avant-garde composer Henry Threadgill is now well into his 80s. He tends to be kind of cryptic with his titles, and the title of this trio album, with Vijay Iyer on piano and drummer Daphnis Prieto, is no exception, because the album is simply called 15. The tune there, Gently Trapped. I'm Peter Solomon. Our live music calendar coming up momentarily. First Alert traffic on the way. Music also from Gil Scott Heron, and a new release from saxophonist Rob Dixon called Naptown Soul. I'm Peter Solomon. 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
0: Mike Larson has the latest on the roads.
3: This is in downtown St. Paul. This is westbound 94 at Wabasha Street. We've got a couple vehicles on the right shoulder here. There's tow trucks here and some flashing.

0: funky sounds of Rob Dixon, saxophonist, with Dave Stryker on guitar, Sam Frybush on the organ, and drummer Richard Sleepy Floyd. This comes from an album called Naptown Soul, named after the slang term for Indianapolis, of course. And that is a tune called The Earth, The Sky. I'm Peter Solomon. This is The Morning Show on Minnesota's Jazz Station, 88.5. Stay tuned for First Alert Traffic, and then we'll have music from Billie Holiday.
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2: Yes, in St. Paul, we've got some action here. Westbound 94 at Wabasha Street, we still have vehicles on the right shoulder being put onto tow trucks, but all lanes are open through here. Also, St. Paul, westbound 94 at Dale Street. We've got some vehicles on the right shoulder here and an emergency vehicle, but very, very dense fog through this area here. So keep your speeds slow getting through here. You can barely see, a block worth of away here in downtown St. Paul. We're live from the RTMC. 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

0: A classic Rodgers and Hart song. That was the late singer Wesley Whitfield there doing Thou Swell. I'm Peter Solomon. This is The Morning Show on Minnesota's Jazz Station, 88.5. Prior to Wesley Whitfield, we heard This Is My Last Affair, and that was a performance by Billie Holiday. Coming up, music from Charlie Parker and saxophonist Stanley Turrentine as well on Jazz 88.
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0: Let's get a look at the roads now. We'll go to Mike Larson at the RTMC.
2: In Edina, this is the ramp from Bloomington Avenue to westbound 62. We got a vehicle at the base of that ramp on the right lane, taking up the right lane. You can still access 62 from the ramp. We are looking at MnDOT reminds you that MnDOT mowing operations are underway. Roadside mowing operations. Crews bring very heavy machinery very close to highway traffic. MnDOT reminds you drivers have to stay alert and give them plenty of space. Heavy fog on the freeways today in the metro area. Please be careful of that. Slow down. Everyone's going to get to work safely. It's drive time traffic on the 10s from Jazz 88, and we're live from MnDOT's RTMC.

0: one of many albums saxophonist Stanley Turrentine made with his wife, the organist Shirley Scott, both very fine and always swinging musicians. Accompanied here by guitarist Kenny Burrell, Bob Cranshaw on bass, and drummer Otis Candy Finch. The tune was Something Happens to Me. It's off the album Hustlin' from 1964 on Blue Note Records. I'm Peter Solomon. We are Jazz 88. We are listener-supported, and we would not be here if it weren't for the people just like you that decide to give to the station. 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Coming up, it's guitarist Charlie Christian with Benny Goodman, right after First Alert Traffic on Jazz 88.
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3: Minneapolis, this is eastbound 62, just at the apex of the ramp to go to Highway 77. We've got a vehicle with a flat tire on the right shoulder. There's a Trooper and a MnDOT First truck there lending a hand. The ramp is open. All lanes of 62 are open. This is in Plymouth, southbound 494, just at the ramp to go to 394, to a single vehicle on the left shoulder. There's a tire being changed here. There's a MnDOT First truck there lending a hand through this. All lanes are open through here as well. We've had a real set of dense fog on the Twin Cities all morning, and it's still kind of here. It's starting to burn off. But please, if you're experiencing that, slow down. Take your time. Where you're going to get to, you'll get there safely if you just take your time. You can hear the latest road report on demand with one touch at jazz88.fm. We're live from MnDOT's RTMC. 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

0: Charles Mingus and his band at the Cafe Bohemia, 1955. George Barrow on tenor sax. Eddie Burt on trombone there. The tune was Foggy Day. I should mention Mal Waldron on piano as well. Let's get our last look at traffic with Mike Larson down at the RTMC.
1: Yes, on the roads today in the West Metro, eastbound Highway 12 is reduced to one lane with the shoulder being closed as well between Pioneer Avenue and North Bud Street from 9 to 3 this morning, starting right now. And in St. Louis Park, westbound 394 is constricted today between Louisiana Avenue and Exit 4 for some road updates. That starts right now today and goes till 3 o'clock this afternoon. That also closes the ramp from Louisiana Avenue to westbound 394. Jazz 88 keeps you in touch with major closures and delays at the top of the hour during the midday. I will return this afternoon at 3:30. I'm Michael Larson, reporting for Jazz 88 Traffic.
0: Just like Arnold Schwarzenegger and the Terminator, I'm Peter Solomon. It's the morning show on 88.5 KBEM-FM, Minneapolis, St. Paul, jazz88.fm, a listener-supported service of Minneapolis Public Schools. Carmel Jones, the trumpeter, coming up after the news, plus new music from singer Carmen Lundy, who's recently named an NEA Jazz Master, 901.
2: BBC News with David Harper. A fire has broken out at Ukraine's famous National Academy of Science after it was hit by a drone. Pictures show flames and thick smoke engulfing the three-story building. Staff were seen at the windows as they tried to escape. Kiev's mayor, Vitaly Klitschko, who went to the scene, said the city had become Russia's main focus. As Paul Adams reports from Kiev, the academy wasn't Russia's only target.
3: Less than 2 hours after that last strike, another one here right in the heart of Kiev. This is a medical school and the fire here is just raging out of control. I think the emergency services were so busy at the scientific academy that there aren't enough of them here. There are broken windows all around. There's broken glass all over the floor. Just a short time ago, we saw rescue workers carrying what looked like a very seriously injured person up the road. This is happening over and over again.
2: Iran has denied any involvement in a suspected bomb plot at an airbase in southern England. Tehran said it strongly condemns any speculation about Iranian links to the incident. Five men were arrested in the early hours of Sunday after three vans were seen driving towards the base, which has been used by the US Air Force to attack Iran. Daniel Sanford has the latest police update.
4: First of all, it's talked about the five people who've been arrested. They are all UK nationals. They're all from London. And they're all aged between 23 and 25. So these are not foreign nationals that have been arrested, they are UK nationals. What the update doesn't say is what was found in those vehicles. The update says that they're still examining those vehicles, that the cordon that there is around the area will remain in place.
2: Reports from Nigeria say more than 80 people have been seized in separate mass kidnappings in two states in the north. Aletra Naismith reports.
5: The first attack took place on Saturday in Niger State, where gunmen abducted almost 50 farmers, most of them women, who'd gone to harvest produce. Witnesses said they'd been taught to walk in large groups precisely to avoid being abducted. Another 40 women are said to have been taken in neighbouring Zamfara State on Sunday. Kidnapping has become a lucrative revenue stream, with attacks more frequent than ever. Villages are regularly raided, with residents killed and homes looted and torched. It's part of a complex security situation facing Nigeria, which the authorities are struggling to control.
2: Human rights groups are urging the Nigerian authorities to declare a public health emergency after as many as six prisoners died following a suspected cholera outbreak. The first signs appeared 2 weeks ago at Kumuwa prison in Kano State. Nigeria's correctional service says laboratory tests identified cholera. Amnesty International has accused the authorities of failing to protect prisoners, citing overcrowding, poor sanitation and inadequate healthcare. This is the latest world news from the BBC.
0: From the Jazz 88 newsroom, I'm Peter Solomon. Good morning. Today, the U.S. and China published reciprocal lists of products amounting to about $30 billion each, which will see relief from tariffs, from American hair products to Chinese toys, in a deal expected to increase trade between the world's two largest economies. The details follow last week's meeting between President Trump and Chinese President Xi Jinping in Washington, D.C. It was the Chinese leader's first state visit to the United States in 11 years. The U.S. had already walked back tariffs against China after Trump's tariffs reached a high of 145% last year as tensions between the U.S. and China have eased. China's Commerce Ministry said in a statement the agreement will help strengthen trade cooperation. The list names more than 1,600 U.S. goods entering China, ranging from agricultural commodities, hair and personal care products, to timber and medical equipment, and even U.S. coal. For Chinese exports, 77 categories were named, including fireworks, tableware, toys, glass, and wooden Christmas ornaments and soccer balls. A member of the U.S. House Agriculture Committee says changes to federal farm risk management programs approved last year are already benefiting producers. Minnesota Republican Congressman Brad Finstead says farmers and crop insurance agents are responding positively to the changes, with participation increasing. Finstead talked about the programs during a roundtable with USDA Risk Management Agency Administrator Pat Swanson and Southern Minnesota producers in Faribault.
6: You know, the affordability for a higher level of coverage, and they're seeing more adoption of a higher level of coverage, which is great from a risk management perspective. And then they also emphasized the changes that we made as being very positive for young and beginning farmers.
0: Finstead says livestock producers would benefit from a broader safety net. A recently uncovered audit shows that Minneapolis's Violence Interrupter program is operating without oversight, as the mayor is proposing reducing its funding by millions of dollars, according to an article from KSTP. Mayor Fry's proposed budget cuts amount to almost $2.7 million from the Violence Interrupter programs. In a budget presentation, Fry called the program, quote, noble, close quote, but said it has not brought the results that taxpayers deserve. An audit shared over the summer showed that the Neighborhood Safety Department, which is supposed to manage the work, quote, does not provide sufficient oversight of its contracts or contractors, close quote, which it says adds to a risk of fraud, waste, abuse, and they limit the city's ability to ensure it receives the services it pays for, close quote. Some Minneapolis City Council members are criticizing the cuts that Mayor Fry proposes and want to continue supporting the program. At a budget committee meeting earlier this month, Council Vice President Jamal Osman said, quote, the Violence Interrupters program is working on different neighborhoods in our community. We can't take that away, close quote. Looking at sports and college football, the Gophers beat the Washington Huskies 27-24 on Saturday. The Gophers host Michigan Saturday at 11. The University of Minnesota women's soccer team lost at Purdue yesterday 3-0. Minnesota returns home this Friday night to host Maryland at 7 p.m. In women's basketball, the Lynx were blown out by the New York Liberty in game one of their best of three first-round series at Target Center yesterday. Minnesota's down 1-0. They'll visit New York for game two in Brooklyn tomorrow evening at 7:30. On the roads in St. Louis Park, westbound 394 is constricted between Louisiana Avenue and Exit 4 for road updates today until 3 o'clock. This closes the ramp from Louisiana Avenue to westbound 394. In the West Metro, Maple Plain, eastbound 12 is reduced to one lane, with the shoulder closed as well between Pioneer Avenue and North Bud Street until 3 o'clock. In Minneapolis and St. Paul, eastbound I-94 reduced to two lanes, each between Heron Boulevard and Highway 280 until 3 o'clock today as well. Looking at your Twin Cities forecast in just a moment, and then it's on to music of trumpeter Carmel Jones.
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0: Dense fog this morning, which could linger until about 11 o'clock today, according to the forecast. Otherwise, mostly cloudy, a high of 72. Tonight, mostly cloudy with lows in the low 60s. Showers and thunderstorms possible tomorrow, a high of 68. Right now, it's foggy and 57 degrees in the Twin Cities.

Tune called No Better Love. That's from a brand new album featuring vocalist and songwriter Carmen Lundy. The album is Notes for the Wine Cellar. She was just announced as an NEA Jazz Master this year. We opened the set with trumpeter Carmel Jones, a musician originally from the Kansas City area, most famous for his work with Horace Silver, and we heard a tune called Business Meeting. Still to come, we'll hear Engines of Our Ingenuity a little bit later in the hour, an extended track from guitarist Grant Green, a tune by Duke Pearson called Idle Moments that made up a classic release on Blue Note Records from the mid-1960s and included Bobby Hutcherson and Joe Henderson and other great musicians too. We'll continue with Stevie Wonder's song You Are the Sunshine of My Life, rendered here by guitarist Joe Pass on Listener Driven Jazz 88.

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1: Today, meet Roland Garros. The University of Houston presents this series about the machines that make our civilization run and the people whose ingenuity created them. World War I produced so many heroic pilots, names like von Richthofen, Rickenbacker, Bishop, but here's one you're less likely to know, a French pilot, Roland Garros. He died at age 29, just a month before the armistice, and having shot down only four airplanes, we cannot even call him an ace. But that's just the tip of an iceberg. Let's see what lies beneath. Garros was the rare pilot who entered that early air war as an experienced airman. He'd first flown in a Santos Dumont airplane just 6 years after the Wright brothers. 2 years later, he was first to reach an altitude of almost 13,000 feet. Things moved that fast. 2 years later, he was first to fly the Mediterranean Sea from France to Tunisia. Then his France was plunged into World War I. He joined the army and immediately turned his attention to seeing how an airplane might shoot straight ahead. The pilots of the best early airplanes sat behind a whirling propeller, so machine guns commonly rode on the upper wing of a biplane. There they could only aim the airplane itself. A leading French airplane was then a Morin-Saulnier fighter, a monoplane. It was another version of the plane he'd used to fly the Mediterranean. Aerial dogfighting would soon turn in favor of the nimbler biplane, but for now, a workable gun had to shoot through.

0: the propeller. The French tried to create means for stopping the machine gun each time a propeller blade moved past it. They failed. So Garros installed metal deflectors on his propeller to keep bullet hits from damaging it. It worked with a shortcoming. Hammering the propeller's deflectors eventually bent an engine's crankshaft. Still, Garros took to the air and shot down the first enemy to fall victim to a bullet that had gotten by a whirling propeller. After two more aerial victories, he was brought down and taken prisoner. Worse yet, the Germans saw how he'd been shooting straight forward. Their airplane builder, Anthony Fokker, immediately went back to work and developed means for pausing the gun as a propeller blade passed by it. And Garros? Well, he managed to escape after 3 years. He got to the Netherlands, then London, then back to his escadrille in France. By this time, the French were flying one of the most effective fighter designs of the war, the Spad 8. Garros shot down another German, then 3 days later a leading German airman brought him down, and so he died, having spent nearly a third of his life in the sky. He had been the rare, maybe the only, World War I pilot who'd actually pioneered the airplane from its early days. I'm John Leinhardt at the University of Houston, where we're interested in the way inventive minds work.
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0: Some nice sustaining chords there at the end of that Somi selection called We're All Falling. I'm Peter Solomon. It's the morning show on Minnesota's Jazz Station 88.5. In just a moment, we'll listen to Idle Moments, which is the title cut from a famous album on Blue Note Records released in 1965. The guitarist was featured on a tune called Idle Moments, written by pianist Duke Pearson. And it was supposed to be about 7 or 8 minutes, but he was so hot with his solo, and he kept going, the producers decided just to keep it. And it made up the entire side of an album. Stellar personnel on this release, including not only Grant Green, but Joe Henderson on tenor sax, the composer Duke Pearson, Bob Hutcherson on vibraphone, Bob Cranch on bass, and drummer Al Harewood as well. I'm Peter Solomon. 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

0: Not just one of the all-time classic Blue Note recording sessions, but also the album cover from this recording. We heard the title track from Idle Moments is an absolute classic as well. It features Reed Miles's treatment of Francis Wolfe's photograph of Grant Green, but he cropped the image so that you're just focused on his hands on his guitar, and then it's in a blue wash. It's absolutely gorgeous. Idle Moments, Grant Green there on guitar, Joe Henderson on tenor sax, Duke Pearson on piano, Bobby Hutcherson vibes, Bob Cranshaw on bass, and drummer Al Harewood featured as well. Coming up next, sounds from Michele Andeguicello, and before the end of the hour, two for the blues from Count Basie. I'm Peter Solomon. It's the morning show on Minnesota's Jazz Station 88.5.
1: Hi, I'm Angel, and I'm a student at Minneapolis Transitions Plus, part of Minneapolis Public Schools. I'm a 2024 graduate of Minneapolis Camden High School, and I've been at T-Plus since then. You may have heard me hosting Jazz with Class a few times back in the spring, and I'm excited to be back at it again this fall as a student broadcaster at Jazz 88. I'm excited to learn more about jazz and harness my skills on the mic and bring you along on this journey with me all semester.

0: Count Basie's orchestra. The tune was Two for the Blues. And that's the last word for today's morning show. I'm Peter Solomon. Later this week, I will feature a conversation with legendary Latin jazz musician Paquito de Rivera. There is a PBS documentary that is going to tell his story that's going to be broadcast on PBS stations nationally, including TPT on October 12th. So listen out for that later in the week. In the next hour on Jazz with Class, listen out for music from McCoy Tyner, singer Faye Carroll, the Dirty Dozen Brass Band, Chick Corea, and the Sons of Kemet. 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
2: BBC News with David Harper. A fire has broken out at Ukraine's famous National Academy of Science after it was hit by a drone. Pictures show flames and thick smoke engulfing the three-story building in the centre of Kyiv. Staff were seen at the windows as they tried to escape. Iran has denied any involvement in a suspected bomb plot at an airbase in southern England. Five men were arrested in the early hours of Sunday after three vans were seen driving towards the base, which has been used by the US to attack Iran. Police in Nigeria are investigating the identities of at least 20 people whose bones have been recovered from the camps of suspected criminals in the southeastern state of Abia. Investigators think the remains may belong to victims of kidnapping. A militia group allied to the Ethiopian government says its forces and federal soldiers have seized the strategic town of Alamata in Tigray. The capture of Alamata, a major fuel and transport hub, would be a significant boost for Addis Ababa as its forces seek to advance towards Tigray's capital, Mekele. The French authorities believe two women and a 10-year-old child who died while trying to cross the English Channel in a migrant boat were trampled to death. They were on board a dinghy carrying more than 100 people, which got into difficulty off the French coast. SpaceX's Starship rocket is now orbiting Earth after its liftoff from Texas. It's the latest stage in the development of the launch vehicle designed for future missions to Mars and the Moon. The test flight could be as long as 10 hours as the Starship capsule attempts to loop around Earth six times while deploying dozens of Starlink satellites. Five senior Indonesian prison officials have been suspended after inspectors found that luxury accommodation was being provided to some inmates. The National Ombudsman discovered terraced houses and villas, as well as cars and a gym, during a routine visit to the prison near the capital, Jakarta. They found evidence that some inmates were paying for their accommodation and that unauthorised visits may have been allowed. That's the latest. BBC News.
0: From the Jazz 88 newsroom, I'm Peter Solomon. Good morning. SpaceX launched its gigantic Starship into orbit for the first time this morning on a test run of six times around the planet to demonstrate its readiness for NASA's Artemis Moon program. Founder Elon Musk's most elaborate rocket, largest and most powerful ever constructed, brought with it 26 of the most recent and advanced Starlink satellites to add to the 11,000 older models already providing internet service. They launched from the spacecraft one at a time, drawing more cheers from the SpaceX crowds looking on from the launch site at Starbase, Texas. It was Starship's 14th full-scale launch from the southern tip of Texas in some 3 years. Earlier flights only flew as far as the Indian Ocean. This time, SpaceX was focused on circling the planet from an altitude of 170 miles, not just one time, but six times, over almost 10 hours, ending with a Pacific splashdown near Chile. If all goes well with this rocket, the next planned Starship will return to the launch pad with giant mechanical arms grabbing the hovering spacecraft. If the catch works, then SpaceX will again fly the spacecraft by year's end or early next year. Federal investigators are looking into a small plane crash at Buffalo Municipal Airport Sunday afternoon in Wright County. The FAA says a replica Piper PA-18 crashed while departing the airport around 4:20 p.m. Sunday. Two people were on board, but authorities have not released information about their condition. The FAA and the National Transportation Safety Board are investigating the incident. Lake City in southeastern Minnesota has issued a boil water advisory after E. coli bacteria were discovered in drinking water in a sample collected on September 24th. Residents should not drink tap water without first boiling it or using bottled water instead. Bring all water to a full rolling boil for at least 1 minute and let it cool before drinking. Boiled or bottled water should be used for drinking, making ice, brushing teeth, and food preparation until further notice. Boiling kills bacteria and other organisms in the water. In sports and pro football, the Vikings stayed undefeated. They scored a 23-16 win over the Tampa Bay Buccaneers Sunday in Florida. Minnesota will next host Miami. That's happening next Sunday at 3:05 p.m. at U.S. Bank Stadium. In women's basketball, the Lynx were blown out by the New York Liberty. The score was 91-75 in Game 1 of their best-of-three first-round series at Target Center yesterday. Minnesota's down 1-0 and will visit New York for Game 2 in Brooklyn tomorrow evening at 7:30. On the roads today in St. Louis Park, westbound 394 is constricted between Louisiana Avenue and Exit 4 for road updates until 3 o'clock. This closes the ramp from Louisiana Avenue to head westbound on 394. Meanwhile, in the West Metro, in Maple Plain, eastbound Highway 12 is reduced to just one lane, with the shoulder closed as well between Pioneer Avenue and North Bud Street until 3 o'clock. And in Minneapolis and St. Paul, eastbound I-94 reduced to two lanes between Heron Boulevard and Highway 280 until 3 o'clock today. Your Twin Cities forecast. Today, cloudy skies, a high of 72. More clouds tonight, lows around 61, and showers and thunderstorms Tuesday with a high of 68. I'm Peter Solomon for Jazz 88.

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Learn where and when to catch them on Twin Cities Weekend. 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

Faye Carroll leading the way there on the vocals with Tia Fuller chiming in on the saxophone. Driftin' Blues, the name of that one here on Jazz 88 and Jazz with Class on a Monday. And a good morning to you. Good Monday morning. I'm Manny Hill hosting with you today until 1 o'clock. And happy to be with you on this bit of a foggy Monday here, the 28th day of September here on 88.5. And we thank you for choosing to listen to us today. McCoy Tyner started the hour with I Loves You Porgy. And then that was followed by the Baltimore Jazz Collective with Red Line. Later on this hour, we'll hear from Chick Corea, Sons of Kemet, Bud Powell, Lakeisha Benjamin,

0: programming on Jazz 88 is supported by The Dakota, 10th and Nicollet, downtown Minneapolis. Coming on Tuesday, October 20th, the Cape Verdean vocals of Lucibella. 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Then Sunday, the 25th, the traditional Cuban music of the Afro-Cuban All-Stars. 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

My Queen is Harriet Tubman, the title of that one by the Sons of Kemet on Jazz with Class. 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And your support of Jazz 88 will keep us going, keep us continue to allow us to play music like Sons of Kemet, like Chick Corea, like Bud Powell, who you're going to hear from here in just a moment. Lakeisha Benjamin on the way, Irreversible Entanglements coming up. And we'll close out the hour with Gene Ammons. And all of that music here on Jazz 88 that you hear is possible because of your support. So our fall drive coming up starting this weekend and running through the following Saturday. And we thank you for your support if you have donated in the past. 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But we still love to provide you with the music that we're able to every day and the programming that we love to bring to you. And we appreciate you for supporting it. All right, let's get to that Bud Powell song. This is Bean and the Boys. 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

0: Hey there, Michelle Zito here from Jammin' Jazz, Jazz for the New Generation. And if you're like me, you like to shake things up a little bit and throw a little spice into your jazz. I'm talking a little bit of funk, a little bit of soul, maybe some blues, maybe a little fusion. Then tune in Tuesday nights at 9 p.m. right here on KBEM for Jammin' Jazz, Jazz for the New Generation with me, Michelle Zito.
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0: Gene Ammons closes out this first hour with Tangerine here on Jazz with Class. Irreversible Entanglements with a collaboration with Motherboard, We Know, was earlier in the hour. You also heard from Lakeisha Benjamin featuring Hiromi and Chris Potter with Flame Keeper. Coming up in the next hour of Jazz with Class, we'll lead with Art Blakey, Tierney Sutton, Errol Garner, Keb Moe, as well as Cannonball Adderley. We'll also have a jazz moment featuring Toots Thielemans as well. It's all ahead here on Minnesota's Jazz Station, 88.5 KBEM-FM, Minneapolis-St. Paul, jazz88.fm online. We're a listener-supported service of Minneapolis Public Schools. I'm back in 2 minutes with a look at national and regional news. But right now, here is world news from the BBC.
1: BBC News with David Harper. A fire has broken out at Ukraine's famous National Academy of Science after it was hit by a drone. Pictures show flames and thick smoke engulfing the three-story building in the centre of Kyiv. The five men arrested near an airbase in southern England on Sunday are being released on bail. The men, all UK nationals, were arrested on suspicion of preparing a terrorist act. The airbase has been used by the US to attack Iran. Police in Nigeria are investigating the identities of at least 20 people whose bones have been recovered from the camps of suspected criminals in the southeastern state of Abia. Investigators think the remains may belong to victims of kidnapping. SpaceX has said its Starship rocket, which was launched into orbit earlier today, will return to Earth within the next few minutes. The spacecraft deployed 26 satellites during its flight. A court in Istanbul has convicted a popular Turkish comedian for insulting President Recep Tayyip Erdogan and insulting religious values. Deniz Gürtaş was sentenced to just over 19 months in prison. He'll be released until the sentence has been reviewed. A militia group allied to the Ethiopian government says its forces and federal soldiers have seized the strategic town of Alamata in Tigray. The capture of Alamata would be a significant boost for Addis Ababa as its forces seek to advance towards Tigray's capital, Mekele. South Korea's military says a blast that injured three of its personnel inside the demilitarized zone last week was likely caused by North Korean landmines. Seoul says the preliminary findings of a joint investigation with the United Nations suggested that recently planted mines were involved. The British government has called for calm and compromise after a unionist parade in Northern Ireland was blocked by nationalists who want to see a united Ireland. Britain's Northern Ireland Secretary Chris Bryant is holding talks with both sides to try to resolve the dispute. On Sunday, protesters blocked the route of the march in Drumcree, preventing it from taking place. BBC News.
0: From the Jazz 88 newsroom, the Trump administration is planning to release new fuel economy standards that would walk back regulations requiring automakers to mitigate pollution from gas-powered cars and light trucks. President Donald Trump posted on Truth Social Saturday that the new mileage requirements would, quote, take the waste out of building cars in America and save families thousands on a new, beautiful, and safe car, end quote. In December, the National Highway Traffic Safety Administration predicted that the revised standard would set the industry fleet-wide average for light-duty vehicles at roughly 34.5 miles per gallon in the 2031 model year, as opposed to a projected 50.4 miles per gallon in 2031 under rules introduced by the Biden administration. Fuel economy requirements determine how far new vehicles need to go on a gallon of gas. The change would further Trump's promise to rescind policies that encouraged or created incentives for the production of electric vehicles, according to the Associated Press. Minnesota lawmakers have approved bonding packages in each of the past 2 years, including a roughly $1.2 billion package this year, but infrastructure needs remain across the state. DFL Senator Grant Hochschild of Hermantown says lawmakers should consider new ways of prioritizing state assets, higher education, and local projects. Hochschild says he also wants the legislature to focus on the needs of greater Minnesota, including child care and health care. Lawmakers return in January and will also begin work on the state's next 2-year budget. And a member of the U.S. House Agriculture Committee says changes to federal farm risk management programs approved last year are already benefiting producers. Minnesota Republican Congressman Brad Finstead says farmers and crop insurance agents are responding positively to the changes, with participation increasing. Finstead discussed the programs during a roundtable with USDA Risk Management Agency Administrator Pat Swanson and Southern Minnesota producers in Faribault.
2: You know, the affordability for a higher level of coverage, and they're seeing more adoption of a higher level of coverage, which is great from a risk management perspective. And then they also emphasize the changes that we made as being very positive for young and beginning farmers.
0: Finstead says livestock producers would benefit from a broader safety net. In sports, the Vikings are 3-0 after a 23-16 win over the Tampa Bay Buccaneers yesterday in Florida. Vikings will host the Miami Dolphins this Sunday at 3:05 at U.S. Bank Stadium. The Minnesota Lynx are on the brink of elimination now after losing Game 1 of their first-round playoff series to the New York Liberty 91-75 at Target Center yesterday afternoon. The Lynx season is on the line for Game 2 in Brooklyn, New York, tomorrow night at 7:30. On the roads in St. Louis Park, westbound 394 is constricted today between Louisiana Avenue and Exit 4 for road updates until 3 o'clock this afternoon. And in Minneapolis and St. Paul, eastbound 94 is down to two lanes between Huron Boulevard and Highway 280, also until 3 o'clock today. We'll see some of the fog from this morning clear away as we navigate to the afternoon. Cloudy skies will maintain, though, with a high near 70. Mostly cloudy tonight with a low around 61. Showers and thunderstorms tomorrow with a high of 67. I'm Manny Hill for Jazz 88 News.

Hi, this is Peter Solomon. Later this week, I'll be broadcasting an interview with jazz legend Paquito de Rivera. 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Babum.

the 9-time Grammy nominated vocalist Tierney Sutton there with You'd Be So Nice to Come Home To. It's from her latest release from 2022, Paris Sessions 2, here on Jazz 88. Art Blakey, the great jazz drummer, led the way this hour with Dat Dare. We still have Keb Moe coming up on the way. Cannonball Adderley also lined up for this hour. We have a jazz moment featuring Toots Thielemans as well coming up here on Jazz with Class. My name is Manny Hill, and I bring you more music now from Errol Garner, My Blue Heaven.

0: Now, a jazz moment. One of the biggest hassles for a touring jazz musician is schlepping your instrument around wherever you perform. Unless you're NEA jazz master Toots Tillmans. He can just slip his into a shirt pocket.
1: I sleep with it. No, well, next to me, you know.
0: Tillmans is the world's greatest jazz harmonica player.
1: For instance, even at home when my wife gets up early and I can still lay in bed, or I'm sick in bed, I can still play. Or if you're in Kansas City in Holiday Inn and you can't sleep at 4 in the morning, I can put the blanket over my head and play. You know, it's fantastic.
0: This jazz moment with harmonica virtuoso Toots Tillmans was created by the National Endowment for the Arts.
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Round of applause indeed there for the legendary Cannonball Adderley gracing the airwaves of Jazz 88 with Back Home Blues. And Keb Mo was earlier with Every Step of the Way. He also hopefully enjoyed that jazz moment featuring Toots Thielemans as well. Coming up, we have Candace Hoyce, and we'll close out the hour with Ray Charles. But continuing the music now on Jazz with Class on this Monday, Joni Mitchell. Sometimes I'm Happy.

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Does it get any better than that? I mean, honestly, Ray Charles, does it get any better? No, of course not. How Long Blues, here from the legend, of course, often referred to by his contemporaries as simply the genius, and many of his close friends and family referred to him as Brother Ray, but obviously, we all know him as Ray Charles, and just such a legend, so influential. One of the most influential musicians of the 20th century. And actually, we just came across his birthday late last week. Was it September 23rd, I believe? What day was September 23rd? That was Wednesday last week, right? So born September 23rd, 1930, and would have been 96 years old. So the late, great Ray Charles closing out this second hour of Jazz with Class today. My name is Manny Hill, and one more hour to go on Jazz with Class today. Sarah Vaughan, Ella Fitzgerald, Art Pepper, and Eddie Daniels will lead the way in the noon hour, and we'll have national and regional news coming up after world news from the BBC right here on Jazz 88.

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1: BBC News with David Harper. A fire has broken out at Ukraine's famous National Academy of Science after it was hit by a drone. Pictures show flames and thick smoke engulfing the three-story building in the centre of Kyiv. The five men arrested near an airbase in southern England on Sunday are being released on bail. The men, all UK nationals, were arrested on suspicion of preparing a terrorist act. The airbase has been used by the US to attack Iran. Police in Nigeria are investigating the identities of at least 20 people whose bones have been recovered from the camps of suspected criminals in the southeastern state of Abia. Investigators think the remains may belong to victims of kidnapping. The SpaceX Starship rocket has splashed down in the Pacific Ocean after completing its test flight into Earth orbit earlier than planned. The spacecraft deployed 26 satellites during its mission. Israeli media say that Prime Minister Benjamin Netanyahu travelled secretly to the United Arab Emirates to meet its president on Sunday. It comes as a row continues over whether the UAE warned him of a Hamas operation before the 7th of October attacks. A militia group allied to the Ethiopian government says its forces and federal soldiers have seized the strategic town of Alamata in Tigray. The capture of Alamata would be a significant boost for Addis Ababa as its forces seek to advance towards Tigray's capital, Mekele. Russia has seized the local assets of the German cash and carry giant Metro, putting them under temporary administration. The decree signed by President Putin gave no reason for the transfer of control. Metro's Russian subsidiary is one of the country's biggest retailers. The International Chess Federation has confirmed that an 11-year-old chess prodigy has made history by becoming the youngest ever woman grandmaster. Badana Sivanandan secured the highest women-only chess title, representing England at the Chess Olympiad in Uzbekistan. She said she was happy, but wanted to keep making history. BBC News.
0: From the Jazz 88 newsroom, SpaceX launched its gigantic Starship into orbit for the first time this morning on a test run of six orbits around the planet to demonstrate its readiness for NASA's Artemis Moon program. Founder Elon Musk's most elaborate rocket, the largest and most powerful ever constructed, was carrying 26 of the most recent and advanced Starlink satellites to add to the 11,000 older models already providing internet service. They launched from the spacecraft one at a time, drawing more cheers from the SpaceX crowds looking on from the launch site at Starbase, Texas. It was Starship's 14th full-scale launch from the southern tip of Texas in 3 years. Earlier flights only went as far as the Indian Ocean. This time, SpaceX was focused on circling the Earth from an altitude of 170 miles, not just once, but six times over almost 10 hours, ending with a Pacific splashdown near Chile. If all goes well with this rocket, the next planned Starship will return to the launch pad with giant mechanical arms catching the hovering spacecraft. If that works, then SpaceX will again fly the spacecraft by year's end or early next year. Federal investigators are looking into a small plane crash at Buffalo Municipal Airport Sunday afternoon in Wright County. The FAA says a replica Piper PA-18 crashed while departing the airport around 4:20 p.m. Two people were on board, but authorities have not released information about their condition. The FAA and National Transportation Safety Board are still investigating. And the fight over driverless taxis coming to Minneapolis is heating up, with those in favor of allowing companies like Waymo to operate in the city making up one side, and those raising safety and job concerns on the other. Attention is focused on a proposed Workers Drive Minneapolis ordinance, which the city council could vote on as early as October 1st. It would require companies using driverless vehicles for public transportation to keep a human safety monitor behind the wheel. Waymo has been testing vehicles in the city for months in advance of the launch, and it has fired back. The California-based company's state and local public policy manager, Adam Lane, called the idea behind the ordinance a de facto ban on autonomous vehicles. State lawmakers failed to pass any regulations on robo-taxis during the most recent session. City Council member Robin Wansley, one of the ordinance authors, said the proposed rule is needed to protect nearly 10,000 rideshare drivers in the city whose livelihoods could be impacted. The measure, which also deals with traffic safety concerns, would go into effect October 2027 to give the city time to introduce amendments as needed, Wansley said. In sports, the Vikings beat the Buccaneers 23-16 in Tampa yesterday. The Vikings are 3-0 and will host Miami on Sunday. The Gopher football team beat Washington 27-24 in Seattle on Saturday. Next up for them, the Michigan Wolverines, Saturday at 11 at Huntington Bank Stadium. And the Minnesota Lynx fell in Game 1 of their best-of-three first-round playoff series to the New York Liberty at Target Center yesterday, 91-75. The Lynx season will be on the line tomorrow night at 7:30 for Game 2 in Brooklyn. On the roads in St. Louis Park, westbound 394 is constricted today between Louisiana Avenue and Exit 4 for road updates until 3 o'clock this afternoon. And in Minneapolis and St. Paul, eastbound 94 is down to two lanes between Huron Boulevard and Highway 280, also until 3 o'clock today. We'll see some of the fog from this morning clear away as we navigate to the afternoon. Cloudy skies will maintain, though, with a high near 70. Mostly cloudy tonight with a low around 61. Showers and thunderstorms tomorrow with a high of 67. I'm Manny Hill for Jazz 88 News.

shows reflecting the local scene are here for you. 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

Art Pepper on Jazz 88 with this wonderful. And Sarah Vaughan kicked off the hour, It Don't Mean a Thing. And the vocals of Ella Fitzgerald graced the airwaves with How High the Moon. Our former Jazz 88 summer intern, Lily, will be hosting Jazz with Class tomorrow. And Lily, of course, you may have heard her host Monday and Tuesday last week of this very show. And she's going to continue to do that throughout the school year here. I'm very happy to have Lily back. She's a senior at Minneapolis South High School. And she did a great job all summer with us as one of our three interns. And she stuck around a little bit longer. And we're going to keep having her host Jazz with Class once or twice a week over the course of the school year. So she'll be in hosting this show tomorrow. If you want to continue to hear some of our intern voices, our youthful voices that we worked with during the summer, we'd love to be able to provide these opportunities for youth students during the summer in our internship program. And you can support that with a donation to the Frank Engdahl Memorial Fund. It was created in honor of former educators.

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2: I'm Phil Griffin. My wife Ellen and I live in Plymouth, Minnesota. We had a 2007 Saab 97X, kind of a rare car, and we loved it. It took us from coast to coast and from Florida to Canada. Unfortunately, a company that no longer is in business doesn't have parts available, and we thought it would be a good idea to turn it into music. 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The process couldn't have been easier. In fact, they went the extra mile.
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known by some as Long Tall Dexter and Sophisticated Giant, the 6'6" Dexter Gordon, the amazing tenor saxophonist there with You Can Depend on Me. 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More music now. If you like artists like Dexter Gordon, which you just heard, or this next artist, Eric Jacobson, with Changing Emphasis, right here on Jazz 88.

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0: We close out Jazz with Class today with Paul Gonsalves, Hard Groove. Willie and the Bumblebees preceded that with Dipstick. My name's Manny Hill. I thank you for lending me your ears for Jazz with Class on this Monday. As I mentioned earlier, Lily will be in this chair hosting tomorrow. Angel will be in hosting on Wednesday, Olive on Thursday, and then I'll be back hosting Jazz with Class on Friday for the first day of the fall drive. So a full week of Jazz with Class. We're excited for it, and I hope you are as well. Travis Ryder is up next. Preservation Hall Jazz Band is on the way, as well as Charles Tolliver. All that and much more in the 1 o'clock hour with Travis here on Jazz 88. Have a great rest of your Monday afternoon.
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2: BBC News with David Harper. A fire has broken out at Ukraine's famous National Academy of Science after it was hit by a drone. Pictures show flames and thick smoke engulfing the three-story building in the center of Kyiv. The five men arrested near an airbase in southern England on Sunday are being released on bail. The men, all UK nationals, were arrested on suspicion of preparing a terrorist act. The airbase has been used by the US to attack Iran. Police in Nigeria are investigating the identities of at least 20 people whose bones have been recovered from the camps of suspected criminals in the southeastern state of Abia. Investigators think the remains may belong to victims of kidnapping. A SpaceX Starship rocket has splashed down in the Pacific Ocean after completing its test flight into Earth orbit earlier than planned. The spacecraft deployed 26 satellites during its mission. South Korea says a blast that injured three of its personnel inside the demilitarized zone last week was likely caused by North Korean landmines. Seoul says the preliminary findings of an investigation with the UN suggested that recently planted mines were involved. A militia group allied to the Ethiopian government says its forces and federal soldiers have seized the strategic town of Alamata in Tigray. The capture of Alamata would be a significant boost for Addis Ababa as its forces seek to advance towards Tigray's capital, Mekele. A court in Rome has convicted three members of the Egyptian security forces of involvement in the kidnapping of an Italian student whose tortured body was found in Cairo 10 years ago. Another Egyptian defendant was acquitted. None were found guilty of murder. The International Chess Federation has confirmed that an 11-year-old chess prodigy has made history by becoming the youngest ever woman grandmaster. Badana Sivanandan secured the highest women-only chess title, representing England at the Chess Olympiad in Uzbekistan. She said she was happy, but wanted to keep making history. BBC News.
3: From the Jazz 88 newsroom, the Trump administration today released new fuel economy standards that will relax regulatory requirements for automakers to control pollution and consumption from gas-powered cars and light trucks. The new rules were released shortly after the president rejected an Iranian proposal to open the Strait of Hormuz, and that sent oil prices soaring. The change furthers Trump's promise to revoke policies that encouraged or created incentives for the production of electric vehicles and ultimately will expose Americans to additional planet-warming pollution from vehicles. Corporate average fuel economy requirements have been implemented since the 1970s and set out how far new vehicles need to travel on a gallon of gasoline. Automakers have gradually improved average efficiency numbers over time. The U.S. Department of Transportation and Highway Traffic Safety Administration estimated that the finalized standards would correspond to an industry fleet-wide average of just under 35 miles per gallon for passenger cars and light trucks in the 2031 model year. That's up from 30 miles per gallon for model year 2024, but down from a projected 50.5 miles per gallon that was expected to be reached in 2031 under rules put in place by the Biden administration. State and local officials will provide an update today on recovery efforts following severe flooding in New Richland, Minnesota. Roughly 9 inches of rain fell September 18th and 19th, damaging about 80% of homes in the community of roughly 1,200 people. Flooding also heavily damaged the city-owned care center, forcing the evacuation of 36 nursing home residents. Officials are scheduled to provide that recovery update at this hour. And the state BCA is investigating after a law enforcement officer shot and killed a man during a standoff Friday in rural Battle Lake. The Otter Tail County Sheriff's Office says the man allegedly struck someone with the butt of a shotgun before barricading himself inside a home. Authorities say he later fired at an armored SWAT vehicle and eventually came outside and pointed a gun at law enforcement. An officer then opened fire and killed the man. No officers were injured. The man's identity has not been released. And charges could come today against a 41-year-old Isanti man arrested in connection with the kidnapping and assault of a woman in Roseville. Police say the woman was leaving a business last Wednesday afternoon when a masked armed man forced her into a vehicle. She was held for several hours before being released in St. Paul. The suspect was arrested on Friday and is in custody today. Sports. WNBA is honoring Minnesota Lynx head coach Cheryl Reeve with the 2026 Coach of the Year Award. It's her fifth time in her career receiving that honor. The Lynx were blown out by the Liberty in game one of their best of three series at Target Center yesterday. 91-75 final score, with the next game tomorrow night in Brooklyn. Twins closed their season with a win. They prevented the Texas Rangers from making the postseason. Spoiled it with a 6-4 victory in that season finale yesterday at Target Field. A 6-4 win as the Twins closed their season. And the Minnesota Wild opened their regular season on Thursday, visiting Nashville. On the roads today, keep in mind that 35W between Burnsville and Bloomington, down to two lanes both directions, plus a number of ramps closed in that stretch of 35W both ways. For the rest of today, reaching a high of 71. Staying mostly cloudy tonight, down to 61. Showers and possibly a thunderstorm Tuesday with a high 68 degrees. More showers on the way Tuesday night into Wednesday. 65 and overcast at listener-driven Jazz 88 with music from the Preservation Hall Jazz Band.

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Trumpeter, band leader Charles Tolliver, the number there right now. Simon Moulier on Bayou, and the Preservation Hall Jazz Band working out on Mood Indigo. 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Good afternoon. I'm Travis Ryder with music to come from Diego Urcola, Roy Ayers' Ubiquity. And this, going back a ways here, this the voice of Doris Day, the trumpet of Harry James on Pretty Baby.

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Roy Ayers leading his big band Roy Ayers Ubiquity for 1977 release Lifeline. Dee Dee Bridgewater on the vocals for this project, and the number was Running Away. Apparently, many of the songs on this release were tongue-in-cheek parodies of other soul acts active at the time. This, according to a contemporary article from the Bay State Banner. You can let me know if you've figured out or you have an opinion as to like what act Running Away was supposed to be aping. Travis at jazz88.fm. Glad to hear from you about that or anything that you're reacting to on these airwaves. We've got Diego Urcola back in the set before that, a number called Pekin, Doris Day, and Harry James, voice and trumpet respectively, in there too. Stick with us as Sullivan Fortner entertains. That after this, this monolith of a number here. It's the one that stops me in my tracks every time it comes on. Title track to 1960s album from John Coltrane, Giant Steps.

0: Pat knows that harvest can mean a lot of time alone with your thoughts while running a combine, tractor, or semi. And if the year's been a tough one, that's not always a good thing. Young or old, the 988 Lifeline is always there at any hour of the day or night if you're feeling worried or blue and need someone compassionate and non-judgmental to talk to. 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
2: BBC News with Ron Brown. A fire has broken out at Ukraine's famous National Academy of Science after it was hit by a drone. Pictures show flames and thick smoke engulfing the three-story building in the centre of Kyiv. The five men arrested near an airbase in southern England on Sunday are being released on bail. The men, all UK nationals, were arrested on suspicion of preparing a terrorist act. The airbase has been used by the US to attack Iran. Police in Nigeria are investigating the identities of at least 20 people whose bones have been recovered from the camps of suspected criminals in the southeastern state of Abia. Investigators think the remains may belong to victims of kidnapping. The SpaceX Starship rocket has splashed down in the Pacific Ocean after completing its test flight into Earth's orbit earlier than planned. The spacecraft deployed 26 satellites during its mission. A major study into children's screen use has found that prolonged exposure can damage a young person's well-being, similar to poverty, bad parenting, or being born prematurely. Researchers at the University of Calgary in Canada said the longer a child spent online, gaming, or on social media, the more likely they were to suffer from academic or mental health issues. A court in Rome has convicted three members of the Egyptian security forces of involvement in the kidnapping of an Italian student whose tortured body was found in Cairo 10 years ago. Another Egyptian defendant was acquitted. None were found guilty of murder. The International Chess Federation has confirmed that an 11-year-old chess prodigy has made history by becoming the youngest ever woman grandmaster. Bodana Savanadan secured the highest women-only chess title, representing England at the Chess Olympiad in Uzbekistan. She said she was happy but wanted to keep making history. BBC News.
3: From the Jazz 88 newsroom, President Trump today is announcing a Minnesota company's plan to build a $15 billion steel mill in Iowa. That gives the administration a marquee manufacturing investment to showcase as Republicans head into the November midterm elections. Trump is unveiling the project today at the White House with executives from Mesabi Metallics, which recently started producing iron ore concentrate at its facility near Nashwauk on the western Mesabi Iron Range. Mesabi Metallics is owned by the SR Group in India. The announcement comes as Trump seeks to bolster his economic record. No word early on here why the company chose to make this investment and build in Iowa versus closer to the source of the iron ore material in Minnesota. Global steel markets have been sluggish in recent months, due in part to overcapacity, but in the U.S., steel prices have been higher because of trade barriers. An Isanti man is facing multiple felony charges in connection with the kidnapping and assault of a woman who police say did not know her attacker. 41-year-old Pao Yang is charged with first-degree criminal sexual conduct, kidnapping, aggravated robbery, and assault with a dangerous weapon. Police say the attack happens during the late afternoon in a busy area of Roseville last Wednesday. Yang is being held at the Ramsey County Law Enforcement Center. More than 500,000 passengers have ridden Amtrak's Borealis train service between St. Paul and Chicago since it launched in May of 2024. Amtrak says total ridership along the corridor, including the Borealis, Hiawatha, and Empire Builder trains, has topped 2.2 million passengers in that time. State transportation officials in Minnesota, Wisconsin, and Illinois say demand continues to exceed expectations. Amtrak plans to add a fourth passenger car to Borealis service in the coming weeks. Registration for the 2027 Grandma's Marathon Weekend opens Thursday evening. Organizers are warning runners not to wait. There was record-setting demand for the races last year. Also in sports, Olivia Miles has been named WNBA Rookie of the Year in a unanimous vote of media members who cover the league. Miles is the sixth Lynx player to win the award. The Lynx were blown out by the New York Liberty in Game 1 of their best-of-three first-round series at Target Center yesterday. It was a 91-75 win for the Liberty. Game 2 in Brooklyn tomorrow night. The Twins finished their season with a win over the Texas Rangers and prevented the Rangers from making the postseason. 6-4 win to close out the Twins' season. The Wild opened their regular season Thursday, visiting Nashville, and the Vikings, still perfect after taking down the Buccaneers in Tampa Bay 23-16 yesterday. And on the roads today, southbound 35E at Randolph, down to a single lane as you cross the River Bridge. Be prepared for some slowdowns through there. Mostly cloudy, 71 for a high today, down to 61 overnight, staying mostly cloudy tonight. Then tomorrow, chance for showers and thunderstorms, a high 68. 65, overcast. Actually, we're up to 68 now, with high humidity at 78%. 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

Hi, this is Peter Solomon. 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

major importer of South American sounds into the Twin Cities, pianist, composer Manfredo Fest, who's been inducted into our Jazz Legends Hall of Fame just a couple years ago, I believe. He was part of that entering class. From the album Brasiliana, we heard Who Needs It from Manfredo Fest. Liz Wright with Old Man. Dreaming Wide Awake, the name of the collection, that Neil Young cover, and Jimmy Smith on the organ, circa Y2K, on an album called .com Blues. Everything was referencing the internet in those days. It was on everybody's mind. Now it's just kind of entered. It's so ingrained that it's subliminal now. CC Rider was the tune to open up the hour. I'm Travis Rider, with music from Christian Scott on the way, and an exploration of a very important slate gray rock that's pulled out of the ground on Minnesota's Mesabi Iron Range. Taconite in focus on MN90. After this from Jalen Baker, it's called Cashmere.

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1: The term taconite originates from the Taconic Mountains in New England, named by Newton Horace Winchell in 1892 due to its resemblance to rocks found in Minnesota's Iron Range. Despite its low iron content initially, taconite gained attention for its potential as an iron ore source. The Mesabi Syndicate, led by Edward W. Davis, developed a method to extract the iron from taconite, leading to the establishment of the Mesabi Iron Company in 1919. Early attempts at commercialization were unsuccessful. Over time, advancements in processing technology and the depletion of natural ore reserves increased the viability of taconite mining. The establishment of favorable taxation policies and the first taconite mine by Reserve Mining Company in 1955 further solidified its importance to Minnesota. Controversy arose over environmental concerns related to the tailings disposal in Lake Superior, leading to regulatory actions by the Environmental Protection Agency. Despite challenges, taconite mining remained a significant economic driver for the Iron Range, even amidst fluctuations in the steel industry.
0: MN90 is produced by Ampers, diverse radio for Minnesota's communities. Made possible by funding from the Minnesota Arts and Cultural Heritage Fund. 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
2: This look at the history of taconite, well-timed today, as Mesabi Metallics announced just about 5 days ago that it created taconite concentrate at the first new taconite mine to open in Minnesota in 50 years. And today, the company and President Trump announced a $15 billion steel plant to be built in Iowa using output from that new mine near the town of Nashville.

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Gerald Wilson and his excellent big bands recording for the Pacific Jazz label. The number there, Perdido. Benny Carter on Prelude to a Kiss. I'm Travis. Yancey's in at 3. The afternoon cruise commences with BBC World News live from London. Traffic information straight from the source beginning at 3:30 and then every 10 minutes up through 7 p.m. Tonight at 7, jazz tracks, Minnesota jazz tracks to be specific. Yeah, players from around our region. Then young developing players on Jazz at MPS at 9 and Judy Carmichael's Jazz Inspired at 10. Music and conversation to wrap up our broadcast day. Back into it now with the Vancouver Jazz Orchestra. It's called Color Contrast.

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3: Hi, I'm Angel, and I'm a student at Minneapolis Transitions Plus, part of Minneapolis Public Schools. I'm a 2024 graduate of Minneapolis Camden High School, and I've been at T-Plus since then. You may have heard me hosting Jazz with Class a few times back in the spring, and I'm excited to be back at it again this fall as a student broadcaster at Jazz 88. I'm excited to learn more about jazz and harness my skills on the mic and bring you along on this journey with me all semester.

0: Music from Joshua Redman. That was Unanimity from the album Still Dreaming, featuring Brian Blade on the drums, Scott Colley on bass, and Ron Miles on the cornet. Welcoming you to the Afternoon Cruise. I'm Yancey, and you're listening to 88.5 KBEM FM in Minneapolis and St. Paul. 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The time is 3 o'clock. You're officially tuned into the Afternoon Cruise. Stay tuned for music from me, Yancey, now until 7 p.m. And stay tuned tonight on Jazz 88, Minnesota Jazz Tracks kicks off at 7. Judy Carmichael's Jazz Inspired at 10. We'll hear from the world. We'll hear world news updates from the BBC coming up next in just a moment.
1: BBC News with David Harper. Britain's Defence Secretary says it's too early to say whether a foreign state was involved in an incident at an airbase used by US forces in which 5 men were arrested on suspicion of preparing a terrorist act. Wes Streeting said investigations were continuing. Speaking at the White House, President Trump has criticised the decision by UK counter-terrorism police to release the men on bail.
2: I'm surprised that they released them. I wouldn't have done that. Look, they've been very good. They worked with us very closely. We know everything about them. We would not have released them.
3: So you said might be. Iran might be. Can you elaborate on that?
2: Well, I don't know. I'd rather not. I mean, I know the answer. I can be very specific, but I'd rather not say it. But I would not have released them.
1: The base has been used by the United States to attack Iran, but Tehran has denied any involvement in the alleged plot. President Trump has announced plans for the construction of the largest steel plant in US history. The $15 billion steel mill will be built by Mesabi Metallics in the Midwestern state of Iowa. Mr. Trump made the announcement alongside company executives. It comes as the president and his Republican Party are trying to bolster their economic record ahead of November's midterm elections amid falling approval ratings. A major new study into children's screen use has found that prolonged exposure can damage a young person's well-being in ways similar to poverty, bad parenting, or being born prematurely. The researchers said the longer the child stayed online, gaming, or on social media, the more likely they were to suffer from academic, linguistic, or mental health issues. Pete Ross reports.
4: The research looked at data from almost 3 million children across 64 countries, making it one of the largest studies of its kind. The academics, led by a team at the University of Calgary in Canada, said such a study was necessary, given the prevalence of screens in children's lives. The analysis covered a variety of devices, from smartphones to televisions, used by children of all ages. They concluded that while other factors could impact a child's mental well-being and development, screen use, unlike poverty or premature birth, is something that people have the power to change.
1: A SpaceX Starship rocket has splashed down in the Pacific Ocean after completing its test flight into Earth orbit earlier than planned. The spacecraft, designed for missions to Mars and the Moon, deployed 26 Starlink V3 satellites during its flight. With more, here's our science editor, Rebecca Morrell.
5: 90 minutes into the planned 10-hour flight, SpaceX announced they were cutting the mission short. The spacecraft eventually landed in the Pacific Ocean with a big explosion as it hit the waves. This was the 14th test flight for Starship, and NASA is keeping a close eye on its progress. The Starship rocket is providing a vital role in the US Space Agency's Artemis program and its plans to put astronauts back on the moon by 2028. There's still a long way to go.
1: Rebecca Morrell reporting. 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
0: From the Jazz 88 newsroom, the Trump administration unveiled new fuel economy standards today, rolling back Biden-era rules aimed at cutting down emissions and encouraging more consumers to switch to electric vehicles. Established by Congress in 1975, the corporate average fuel economy standards dictate how many miles vehicles must be able to drive on a gallon of fuel. Under the new Trump administration rule, the National Highway Traffic Safety Administration estimates that the new standards will lead to a fleet-wide average of 34.9 miles per gallon by model year 2031. That's down from a projected 50.4 miles per gallon in 2031 under rules put in place by the Biden administration. The Department of Transportation said the new rules will lower the average upfront cost of new vehicles by $1,300 and give automakers more choice regarding the types of cars they manufacture, purporting to help Americans save $138 billion over the next 5 years. In regional news, The Minnesota Department of Agriculture is awarding nearly $1.3 million to 22 projects aimed at supporting local farmers while helping people facing food insecurity. The first round of farm-to-food security grants will help organizations buy Minnesota-grown produce, meat, dairy, eggs, and other foods. Those products will then be distributed at no cost through food shelves, meal programs, mobile markets, and other community programs. The state received 125 applications, requesting $7.1 million. And more than 500,000 passengers have ridden Amtrak's Borealis train service between St. Paul and Chicago since it launched in May of 2024. Amtrak says total ridership along the corridor, including Borealis, Hiawatha Service, and Empire Builder trains, has topped 2.2 million passengers. State transportation officials in Minnesota, Wisconsin, and Illinois say demand continues to exceed expectations. Amtrak plans to add a fourth passenger car to Borealis service in the coming weeks, expanding capacity for travelers using the daily route. That's news and in sports. We will start with basketball. The Minnesota Lynx were blown out by the New York Liberty 91-75 in game one of the best of three first round series at Target Center yesterday. Minnesota will play New York again in game two tomorrow night at 7:30. In baseball, the Twins prevented the Texas Rangers from making the postseason, winning 6-4 in the season finale yesterday. Minnesota finished third in the AL Central at 77-85. In soccer, Minnesota United lost 3-1 against the Seattle Sounders. The Loons will play Houston on October 10th. The regular hockey season starts this week, and the Minnesota Wild will play the Nashville Predators on Thursday. In football, the Vikings stayed undefeated, winning 23-16 over the Tampa Bay Buccaneers yesterday. This weekend, Minnesota will host Miami Sunday. And in college sports, we have the Golden Gopher football team who beat the Washington Huskies 27-24 and will host Michigan also this coming weekend. And the U of M women's soccer team, who lost 3-0 against Purdue and will play Maryland this Friday. Here's a message, then I'm back with weather and music.
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0: This afternoon will remain mostly cloudy with a high near 68 degrees. Tonight, still cloudy with a low around 62. And it's currently cloudy, gray, 69 degrees. But that's all okay, because you're now tuned into the afternoon cruise here on Jazz 88. I'm Yancey with you now until 7. We will get started with music from Alpha Mist. We're going to hear from Diane Reeves with Esperanza Spalding, Hank Mobley, Horace Silver. So sit back, relax, and enjoy. You are now cruising on Jazz 88.
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0: getting in the groove of the afternoon cruise with Hank Mobley here. A slice of the top featuring Lee Morgan on the trumpet, James Spalding supporting Hank in the sax section, McCoy Tyner on the piano, Bob Cranshaw on bass, and Billy Higgins on the drums. Before this, Diane Reeves with Esperanza Spalding, Wild Rose from the album Beautiful Life. We started out today's cruise with Alpha Mist, a tune called Keep On from his 2017 project, Antiphon. It's the afternoon cruise here on Jazz 88. I'm Yancey, and it's 3:30, which means it's time for our live drive time reports on the 10s, direct from the Regional Transportation Management Center. Standing by, it's Mike Larson with First Alert Traffic.
1: Yes, good afternoon. This is in St. Paul, westbound 94, just at the apex of the ramp to go to 35E10 and Highway 10. We've got a vehicle pulling a small trailer. They're on the right shoulder here, so the ramp is open. All lanes of 94 are open as well. Up in Coon Rapids, westbound 10 at Hanson Boulevard, right at the apex of the ramp there, too, coming off of Hanson Boulevard on to eastbound 10, or westbound 10, excuse me. We got a vehicle on the right shoulder here with a trooper there lending a hand. Also in St. Paul, westbound 94 at the, in Roseville. This is 35W northbound right where Cleveland joins. We've got a vehicle on the right shoulder here, but all lanes are open and moving well. Sunset's coming at 6:59 this evening. It's drive time traffic on the 10s from Jazz 88, and we're live from MnDOT's RTMC.

0: Vocalist Ale Nunez on that rendition of East of the Sun. Before this, you heard Horace Silver, Pyramid. And it's the afternoon cruise. I'm Yancey, here with Mike Larson, who's got first alert traffic.
1: We're looking in Mendota right now. The ramp from Highway 494 to Dodd Road. We've got a vehicle on the right shoulder at the turn lane there, blocking that right lane. Two lanes open to the left through here. In St. Paul, southbound 35E at Randolph Avenue, we've got a two-car crash blocking the middle lane. There's a MnDOT first truck and a trooper there now. Single-file traffic getting by on both sides of this as we go right now. Back to school means more yellow school buses on the roads. MnDOT reminds you it is illegal to pass a school bus with red flashing lights, and that doing so can get you a hefty $500 fine. We're live from the RTMC. 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

0: music from bassist David Penn, with support from Joel Stewart on the piano, Tracy Williams on drums, Fareed Maluli on sax. This tune is called See You at Five. Before this, Cassandra Wilson, I'm So Lonesome I Could Cry. You're listening to The Afternoon Cruise here on Jazz 88. I'm Yancey. Mike Larson's got traffic.
1: Yes, in Mendota, we have the ramp from 494 to Dodd Road. The right lane is blocked by a MnDOT first truck and a trooper. We have a vehicle on the right shoulder here. Two lanes open to the left. In St. Louis Park, the eastbound 394 at Theodore Worth Parkway, we've got two vehicles on the right shoulder here as well. They're right up against the barricade here. This is right in the middle of the construction zone, so 394 is reduced in lanes through this zone. But both lanes are open, moving slowly at this point. You can hear the latest road report on demand with one touch at jazz88.fm. We're live from MnDOT's RTMC. 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
0: We will close out the 3 o'clock hour of the cruise with Ahmed Jamal and Miles Davis coming after these messages, so stay tuned. It's Jazz 88.
2: 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On the 22nd through the 24th, it's Chris Bodie with two shows each day. Then Sunday, the 25th, the traditional Cuban music of the Afro-Cuban All-Stars. 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

0: From Miles Davis's infamous album On the Corner from 1972 comes this tune, Black Satin. Before this, Ahmed Jamal, You're My Everything. You're My Everything. That was from The Awakening. Closing out 3 o'clock of the afternoon cruise. I'm Yancey here with Mike Larson, who's got first alert traffic.
1: Yes, I do. Up in Osseo here, we're looking at northbound 169 at 109th Avenue. One vehicle stranded on the left side here. There's a trooper lending a hand. Both lanes of traffic are open, but they're moving slow. In Burnsville, this is southbound 77 at 84th Street. We've got a two-car crash, one car on the left shoulder, another one on the right shoulder. We do have some pedestrians out of their vehicles here, too, so please be careful driving through here. Two lanes open through the middle of this section at this point. Sunset's coming at 6:59 this evening. It's drive time traffic on the 10s from Jazz 88, and we're live from MnDOT's RTMC.
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2: BBC News with David Harper. Britain's defence secretary says it's too early to say whether a foreign state was involved in an incident at an airbase used by US forces, in which five men were arrested on suspicion of preparing a terrorist act. Wes Streeting said investigations were continuing.
3: It's too early to make decisions around attribution. We're keeping all lines of inquiry open, including the possibility that these individuals may have been acting either knowingly or unknowingly on behalf of proxies or state-backed actors. But at this stage, it is too soon to make determinations.
2: President Trump has criticised the decision by UK counter-terrorism police to release the men on bail. The base has been used by the United States to attack Iran. Tehran has denied any involvement in the alleged plot. President Trump has announced plans for the construction of the largest steel plant in United States history. The $15 billion steel mill will be built by Mesabi Metallics in the Midwestern state of Iowa. Mr. Trump made the announcement alongside company executives. The plant is expected eventually to produce 10 million tons of steel and create between 5 and 6,000 jobs. A major new study into children's screen use has found that prolonged exposure can damage a young person's well-being in ways similar to poverty, bad parenting, or being born prematurely. The researchers, led by a team at the University of Calgary in Canada, said the longer children stayed online, gaming, or on social media, the more likely they were to suffer from academic, linguistic, or mental health issues. Pete Ross has more detail.
4: The research looked at data from almost 3 million children across 64 countries, making it one of the largest studies of its kind. The academics said such a study was necessary, given the prevalence of screens in children's lives. The analysis covered a variety of devices, from smartphones to televisions, used by children of all ages. They concluded that while other factors could impact a child's mental well-being and development, screen use, unlike poverty or premature birth, is something that people have the power to change.
2: In the United States, prosecutors in New York are reopening an investigation into a case of alleged gang rape at Cornell University 2 years ago. It comes after a lawsuit was filed earlier this month by a woman who claimed she was raped at a student house. With more, here's Neda Taufik.
5: The lawsuit says the anonymous woman was visibly intoxicated when she stumbled into the frat house to see a friend. There, according to the lawsuit, two fraternity members pressured her into snorting ketamine and sexually assaulted her. Another five students joined in. None of the men were arrested, and prosecutors deemed criminal charges weren't warranted at the time. Her attorney claims only two of the seven alleged attackers were expelled. Cornell said it supported the decision to revisit criminal charges, but disputes that those involved weren't strongly punished by the university.
2: Neda Taufik reporting. World News from the BBC.
0: From the Jazz 88 newsroom. A move by the U.S. to temporarily halt diesel exports amid record-high prices would initially lower costs, but a prolonged ban could drive up domestic gasoline prices, according to Goldman Sachs. President Trump on Sunday told reporters his administration is, quote, very seriously, end quote, considering a ban on diesel exports. Calls to restrict exports of U.S. refined diesel have picked up in recent weeks, mostly from Republican lawmakers, as a lever they believe will help lower prices. Diesel hit a record $6.53 a gallon on September 22nd and has only eased slightly since then, slipping to $6.45 a gallon today, according to AAA data. In regional news, federal and state teams will begin going door-to-door in flood-damaged New Richland and surrounding areas this week. Minnesota Homeland Security and Emergency Management Director Allison Feroli said this.
6: Put your phone down. Ooh. Put your pad down. Talk to your child. Read
7: with- we will have a team of folks that will represent HSCM, FEMA, and the Small Business Administration that will go in a group, in a collective fashion, door-to-door here in the area and the other impacted communities on Thursday, Friday, and this Saturday.
0: Feroli says the teams will talk with residents about their losses but will not enter homes. Officials will be wearing agency identification and traveling together. And a University of Wisconsin professor says one of the most effective ways parents can support literacy is surprisingly simple. Dr. Mark Sidenberg says parents should spend more time reading and talking with their children.
6: Down, put your pad down, talk to your child, read with your child, monitor your behavior because it's contributing to a lack of experience that's going to be debilitating. It's going to be harmful for the kid if you don't address it.
0: Sidenberg says early language experiences help build the foundation children need when they begin learning to read. That was news. And in sports, we have the Minnesota Lynx basketball team who lost 91-75 against the New York Liberty. That was game one of the best of three. And they'll play another round against the Liberty tomorrow night at 7:30. In baseball, the Twins won 6-4 against the Texas Rangers in the season finale at Target Field yesterday. In soccer, Minnesota United lost 3-1 against the Seattle Sounders and will play Houston on October 10th. We have the National Hockey League regular season starting this week. The Minnesota Wild will play the Nashville Predators this Thursday. And this weekend, the U of M women's soccer team will play Maryland on Friday. On Saturday, the Golden Gopher football team will play Michigan. And in pro football, the Vikings will play Miami Sunday. Here's a message, then I'm back with weather and more music.
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0: Tonight, mostly cloudy skies with a low around 62, and tomorrow, showers and thunderstorms are likely with a high near 68. It's currently cloudy, mostly cloudy, 73 degrees in the Twin Cities, and you're listening to the Afternoon Cruise. I'm Yancey. Let's hear from Charlie Parker before the next traffic break.

0: Charlie Parker, Don't Blame Me, with Miles Davis on the trumpet, Max Roach on the drums, Duke Jordan on piano, and Tommy Potter on the bass. It's the Afternoon Cruise. I'm Yancey, and I'm here with Mike Larson, who's got First Alert traffic.
1: We're looking at St. Paul right now. This is westbound 94. The ramp to go to 35E and Highway 10 here. We've got, actually, the ramp is blocked, but you can still use it. You just have to go around the MnDOT First truck there. They're putting a vehicle that has been on the right shoulder for a while here. They're putting on a flatbed tow truck at this point. But you can take this ramp. It just takes a little bit of effort to move around the emergency vehicles. There are all lanes of 94 are open. In Burnsville, we still have southbound 77, a two-car crash on either side of the one's on the left shoulder, the other one's on the right shoulder. Now, we have a trooper that has joined them, and we do have pedestrians from these vehicles out of their vehicles, and when and the one on the left side obviously came across the road, so be careful of the pedestrians there if you're coming through there. Both lanes are open in this zone at this point. MnDOT reminds you, we are in construction season. Road crews depend on you to stay alert and move over so that they can work safely. So eliminate all distractions while you're behind the wheel. It's drive time traffic on the 10s from Jazz 88, and we're live from MnDOT's RTMC.

0: is our Lawrence, saxophonist and composer of this tune, Novo Anno, from his most recent release, Turn the Music Up. Before that, Brenda Earl Stokes with a tune called In September. We're counting down the last few days of September, so I got to get all my September songs off before then, so stay tuned for more. Trivia coming up in 10 minutes. Right now it's traffic with Mike Larson.
1: Looking at Woodbury right now, this is westbound 94 at County Road 13. We got a couple vehicles on the right shoulder here and some flashing lights helping them along, but all lanes are open through here. Burnsville, that's the southbound 77 at 84th Street. We still have two vehicles, one on either side of the lanes of traffic, left shoulder and right shoulder. I think we're waiting on tow trucks here, but all lanes are open through the middle here. If it's happening on the freeways, you're going to hear about it here first. 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

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And 7 p.m., don't miss Kavyesh Kavaraj, Dakota, Minneapolis. 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

0: punk jazz from Jaco Pastorius. This is Sunday. Before this, you heard from Naoya Ogura and his big band with a tune called Anything Goes. It's the Afternoon Cruise. I'm Yancey. We will pose a trivia question in just a moment after these messages, so stay tuned.
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0: It's time for First Alert Traffic with Mike Larson.
3: In Burnsville, southbound 77 at 84th Street, we got two vehicles, one on either shoulder, waiting for tow trucks. And in Woodbury, westbound 94, County Road 13, a two-car crash being checked out at this point. All lanes are open through this zone as well. You know, MnDOT roadside mowing operations are still underway. Crews bring very heavy machinery very close to highway traffic. MnDOT reminds drivers to stay alert and give them plenty of space. We're live from the RTMC. We are Jazz 88 Traffic, and we are in anticipation of a trivia question.
0: Okay, yes, it's Monday. We're keeping it simple, sweet, and short. I want to know, what is the colloquial name of the full moon that occurs closest to the autumn equinox?
3: Oh, wow. Okay. I'll say that again.
0: What's the name that we refer to describing the full moon that occurs closest to the autumn equinox? I want to know, what do we call that moon? The moon that happens closest to the autumn equinox.
3: Okay. That's a good one.
0: All right. Well, we'll touch base in just a bit.
3: You got it.
0: If you've got a guess for today's trivia, send me an email, studio@jazz88.fm. I want to know, what do we call the name of the full moon that occurs closest to the autumn equinox? So, you know, there's another moon. I don't know when that moon happens, but we call it a strawberry moon. So I'm looking for a very specific term to describe a full moon occurring closest to the autumn equinox. I've got a song for you as well, if we get this right, whether or not we get it right. So send me your guesses. In the meantime, we'll hear some music from Stefan Harris and Blackout. This is Echoes of the Lion.

0: Music from trumpeter Charles Tolliver. This tune is called Paper Man. This is from the album Right Now and Then, with Herbie Hancock, Ron Carter, Joe Chambers, and Gary Bartz on the sax. Before I move on, you can hear my colleague Peter Solomon in conversation with Charles Tolliver. He got an interview in. You can catch that on jazz88.fm or Apple Podcasts, on Spotify, wherever you get your podcasts from. That conversation is archived. And before this, Stefan Harris and Blackout, Echoes of the Lion, from their most recent release, Legacy Dances, featuring the late, great Casey Benjamin. It's just about time to reveal today's trivia answer and hear some music about it. But first, we'll get a traffic update from Mike Larson.
1: Looking in downtown Minneapolis right now, we've got congestion all the way from the river over basically to the tunnel at this point. 94 and 35 coming together. 35W coming into both south and northbound coming into downtown, showing congestion as well. We have some construction happening tonight in Fridley. Westbound I-694 is reduced to two lanes between Silver Lake Road and Central Avenue for some nighttime construction. That's all night, starting at 10 p.m. And this closes the ramp from Central Avenue to I-694. And in Mendota, westbound 62 is under construction at the exit ramp to Highway 5. That's just from 9 p.m. till midnight tonight. We're live from the RTMC. We are Jazz 88 Traffic, and let's talk about trivia.
0: Okay, so the question today was this. There is a name for the full moon occurring closest to the autumn equinox. What is it?
1: Kevin jumped on it right away, but I think we all are in agreement. That's the harvest moon.
0: It is the harvest moon. The harvest moon signifying the transition of seasons, the labor and intention that comes with harvesting the crop of the summertime.
1: And the wealth, the bounty of the harvest.
0: Absolutely. Yes. It's a time before electricity when farmers depended on the moon's light to harvest crops late into the night. So there you have it. Simple as that. For Monday.
1: Yes,
0: and,
1: great.
0: You know, we got some music to play, so we'll get into that right now.
1: Perfect.
0: Thanks for playing, Mike.
1: It's a great one.
0: And I'll thank our listeners. I'll congratulate the listeners who got the correct answer. Everybody. That's Thomas, Tammy, Heather, Porter, Dave A., Joan, Marco, David D., Craig, Russ, and Albert. Now, you know, I love me some Cassandra Wilson. We recognize her musical contributions, her legacy, her artistry, first and foremost. So we will hear from Cassandra Wilson's New Moon Daughter. I love this version of Harvest Moon. Then we'll hear some funky bass clarinet action on a Christian McBride track after that. Keep it locked. It's 88.5. Jazz 88.

0: some Moody Moon songs in honor of today's trivia. We just experienced the harvest moon this past weekend. You're listening to Walking on the Moon from Christian McBride with James Carter on the bass clarinet. Beautifully. Before this, Cassandra Wilson singing Neil Young's Harvest Moon. All on the Afternoon Cruise. I'm Yancey. And it is time for First Alert Traffic with Mike Larson.
1: Yes, we're seeing this in the southern rim here. This is 77 is showing a lot of congestion from 494 all the way down through the Minnesota River here. This is southbound 77 in particular. In Burnsville, 35W moving southbound down from 106th Street down through the Minnesota River Bridge and to Cliff Road. A lot of congestion through this section as well. And 694 from 494 all the way down through almost to Highway 13. We're seeing a lot of congestion heading south in that area as well. It's Drive Time Traffic on the 10s from Jazz 88, and we're live from MnDOT's RTMC.
0: We will close out the 4 o'clock hour of the cruise with music from Eddie Henderson after these messages. Stay tuned. 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
2: Hey there, Michelle Zito here from Jammin' Jazz, Jazz for the New Generation. And if you're like me, you like to shake things up a little bit and throw a little spice into your jazz. 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
3: Hi, I'm Angel, and I'm a student at Minneapolis Transitions Plus, part of Minneapolis Public Schools. I'm a 2024 graduate of Minneapolis Camden High School, and I've been at T-Plus since then. You may have heard me hosting Jazz with Class a few times back in the spring, and I'm excited to be back at it again this fall as a student broadcaster at Jazz 88. I'm excited to learn more about jazz and harness my skills on the mic and bring you along on this journey with me all semester.

0: music from Eddie Henderson. That tune was called Kudu from the album Heritage, released in 1976 with Julian Priester, Hadley Kalaman in the horn section with Eddie on trumpet, Patrice Rushen on that clavinet, synthesizer, piano, whatever that was, Paul Jackson on the bass, Mike Clark on the drums, and Mtume on the conga and percussion. You're listening to The Afternoon Cruise here on Jazz 88. I'm Yancy with you every day, Monday through Friday, 3 to 7 p.m. Ooh, excuse me. Bringing you music for the moment. Today, when I walked into my office, there was a stack of CDs piled about chest high, it seemed. I'm a kind of a short person, but through the digging, I was able to select some good stuff, some good picks for you all. We've got new music on the way as well. Some new releases that dropped today. Some dropped Friday. Some dropped last Friday. I aim to play you those tunes as much as I can amongst what is expected on the cruise, the classic cuts, the hidden gems. So, I hope you enjoy what you're listening to. Stay tuned. I'm with you until 7 p.m. Coming up in the next hour, brand new tunes from Kiefer, his Blue Note debut. We've got vocalist and violinist Emmaline, who's just dropped a project honoring Frank Sinatra. We'll hear from Carmen Lundy, 2026 NEA Jazz Master, Josh Lawrence, Michelle Indigocello, and more. Stay tuned. It's Jazz 88, and it's time for traffic with Mike Larson.
1: Looking at 35W, southbound 35W in Minneapolis. This is at the apex of the ramp to go to 60th Street. We got a two-car crash right there. The ramp is open. All lanes of 35 are open. And on the other side of Minneapolis, southbound 35W at Washington, just north of Washington Avenue, we've got a two-car crash on the left shoulder, right up against the barricade. We got pedestrians out of their vehicles here, and there's a tow truck that's loading up one of these vehicles as we speak. But all lanes are open and moving pretty well. It's drive time traffic on the 10s from Jazz 88, and we're live from MnDOT's RTMC.
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2: BBC News with Roisin Hasty. Britain's Defence Secretary says it's too early to say whether a foreign state was involved in an incident at an airbase used by US forces in which five men were arrested on suspicion of preparing a terrorist act. Wes Streeting said investigations were continuing. Speaking at the White House, President Trump has criticised the decision by British counter-terrorism police to release the men on bail.
3: I'm surprised that they released them. I wouldn't have done that. Look, they've been very good. They worked with us very closely. We know everything about them. We would not have released them.
4: So you said might be. Iran might be. Can you elaborate on that?
3: Well, I don't know. I'd rather not. I mean, I know the answer. I can be very specific, but I'd rather not say it. But I would not have released them.
2: President Trump has announced plans for the construction of the largest steel plant in the United States history. The $15 billion steel mill will be built in the Midwestern state of Iowa. Here's our North America correspondent, Ione Wells.
5: This plant will aim to begin its production in 2030, but the announcement has a closer date in mind, November's midterm elections that will decide whether the Republicans maintain control of both houses of Congress. Democrats see one seat in Iowa as key if they are to retake the Senate. The plant will be built by an India-based company, but a U.S. federal agency will provide up to $10 billion in financing. Donald Trump said it would create thousands of new manufacturing and mining jobs and credited his tariffs on other countries for the investment in the U.S.
2: The office of Israel's Prime Minister Benjamin Netanyahu has confirmed he visited the United Arab Emirates on Sunday on a secret visit that was first exposed by media reports. The admission came after the president of the United Arab Emirates, Sheikh Mohammed bin Zayed Al Nahyan, also confirmed the visit. John Donison reports from Jerusalem.
6: Mr. Netanyahu's whistle-stop trip to the UAE lasted just a few hours. He was there for a face-to-face conversation with the country's president, Mohammed bin Zayed Al Nahyan. It follows uproar in Israel after it was reported he called Mr. Netanyahu shortly before October the 7th to warn that Hamas was planning a major operation. The Israeli leader denies such a warning was given, and he says he's begun defamation proceedings against the newspaper which published the claim. It comes just a month before crucial parliamentary elections in Israel. Mr. Netanyahu is narrowly behind in most polls.
2: A major new study into children's screen use has found that prolonged exposure can damage a young person's well-being in ways similar to poverty, bad parenting, or being born prematurely. The research examined data from almost 3 million children across 64 countries, making it one of the largest studies of its kind. World News from the BBC.
0: From the Jazz 88 newsroom, the Supreme Court has given the Trump administration the go-ahead to let states access a recently expanded database of citizenship records for the midterms, even though critics contend it contains erroneous and incomplete entries that could lead to some voters facing unwarranted challenges. In an apparent 6-3 decision announced Friday, the High Court put on hold lower court rulings that had blocked use of the enhanced database, known as SAVE. However, the justices' action came so close to the upcoming election that the records can only legally be used on a case-by-case basis and not for the type of bulk voter roll matching that some states want to conduct. At issue is the Trump administration's expansion of the SAVE database to include Social Security records, in addition to data collected by the Department of Homeland Security. Civic groups that sued to block states' access to the expanded database said it violated privacy laws and was riddled with errors that could result in U.S. citizens being flagged as potentially ineligible voters. The justices recently rejected Trump's effort to overhaul mail-in ballot procedures nationwide in time for the midterms. In regional news, dogged by years of construction delays and millions of dollars in cost overruns, the Southwest Light Rail line finally has an opening day. Met Council Chair Robin Hutchison announced the 14.5-mile line linking Eden Prairie to downtown Minneapolis will open June 12th, 2027. The Southwest Light Rail line will pass through five cities: Minneapolis, St. Louis Park, Hopkins, Minnetonka, and Eden Prairie. The announcement comes nearly 15 years after the line first gained approval. It took almost 7 years to build and involved about 5,700 workers. The project was originally slated to open in 2018, but faced years of construction delays and ballooning costs. With opening day now in sight, the route, also known as the Green Line Extension, will feature 16 stations from Southwest Station in Eden Prairie to Target Field in Minneapolis, with an estimated trip time of 32 minutes. And Minnesota's fall colors are beginning to take over the landscape. Reds, oranges, and yellows are becoming more noticeable across northern Minnesota, although the season is developing more slowly there than last year. The DNR says colors typically peak first in northern Minnesota before moving south through October. They recommend checking the state's fall color finder for the latest conditions before heading out to see the leaves. That's news. And in sports, let's start with the hockey regular season. The regular National Hockey League season starts this week. The Minnesota Wild start on Thursday, playing an away game against the Nashville Predators. In soccer, Minnesota United lost 3-1 against the Seattle Sounders and will play the Houston Dynamo in their next game on October 10th. The Minnesota Twins won over the Texas Rangers 6-4 and finish third in the AL Central, 77-85. In basketball, the Minnesota Lynx lost 91-75 against the New York Liberty. That was in game one of their best of three series and will play again, game two, in Brooklyn tomorrow night at 7:30. This weekend in U of M sports, we have the women's soccer team who play Maryland on Friday night, the Golden Gopher football team who play Michigan Saturday, and in pro football, the Vikings will play Miami this Sunday. Here's a message, then I'm back with weather and music.
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0: Tonight will be mostly cloudy with a low around 62 degrees. Tomorrow, showers and thunderstorms are likely with a high near 68. It's currently cloudy, 71 degrees in the Twin Cities, and you're listening to the Afternoon Cruise. I'm Yancey. We will hear a bit from Flea. Flea's album, his jazz album where he plays trumpet, is called Honora. This is Morning Cry on Jazz 88.

0: Lee on the trumpet here. Across the album, he plays the bass. He's on vocals. He plays a flumpet. We have D'Antoni Parks on the drums, Anna Butters on bass, Jeff Parker on the guitar, and a ton more collaborators throughout that album. This is Morning Cry from Flea's album, Honora. You're listening to The Afternoon Cruise. I'm Yancey here with Mike Larson, who's got first alert traffic.
1: Looking good on the system right now. We have some congestion in downtown Minneapolis, but it's minimal for the time. Downtown St. Paul's looking pretty good. Construction-wise, in Burnsville, I-35W is reduced to one lane in both directions between Burnsville Parkway and Cliff Road all night tonight starting at 9 p.m. And in St. Paul and Burnsville, southbound I-35E will have some nighttime mobile paving operations happening between Randolph Avenue and I-35W. All night starting at 7 p.m. this evening. We're live from the RTMC. We are Jazz 88 Traffic.
0: Coming up right now, brand new music from young vocalist and violinist and songwriter Emmaline. Her name, her stage name is Emmaline. She goes by Emma Campbell as well. She has already amassed an impressive list of achievements, was featured in Rolling Stone, an American Songwriter. She was the opening act for Chaka Khan on her first ever U.S. tour. She was in the movie Sweetwater and has also performed with Gary Clark Jr. Is very much a viral artist, again, up and coming in this world of contemporary jazz, but she's on this album called Sinatra, My Sweetheart, covering a Cole Porter tune. We'll hear that from her. And then Kiefer from his Blue Note debut that just dropped. Both of those artists in the next set. Stay tuned. It's Jazz 88.

0: Music from Los Angeles-based artist Kiefer on this tune, Daydreaming, featuring Cisco Swank, Luke Titus, Relier, and Cartoons. The album called Memory Bomb, a Blue Note debut, sort of, to me, signifying this step into the contemporary sort of genreless influence and inspiration. Let me not get too wordy. Let me not get too deep into it, but this means something. There's a conversation to be had here. Anyways, before this, you heard from Emmaline, Just One of Those Things, featuring Ben Williams. Now we'll hear from Mike Larson with First Alert Traffic.
1: In Minneapolis, we're looking, this is southbound 35W at 58th Street. Actually, it's the ramp to go to 60th Street. We got a couple vehicles at the apex of that ramp. Everything's open through there. In St. Paul, Minneapolis, eastbound 94 in the tunnel. We've got a stalled vehicle on the right shoulder, taking up a bit of the right lane. There's a trooper that has stopped, so the right lane is blocked right now. Two lanes moving through the tunnel in Minneapolis. Southbound 35W at Washington Street in Minneapolis. One vehicle left of the two-car crash on the left shoulder. In Brooklyn Park, this is southbound 252 at 73rd Avenue. The intersection here, just at that end, the middle lane is blocked by a vehicle pulling a small trailer. Two lanes available on outside, on right or left through here. We're live from the RTMC. We are Jazz 88 Traffic.
0: Coming up, new music from the Elliot Kane Quartet and an album called Furiosity, spelled F-U-R-I-O-S-I-T-E-E. That's coming after two messages, so stay tuned. It's Jazz 88.
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0: music from the Elliot Kane Quartet. This is Permanent Revolution from the album Furiosity. You heard it here on The Cruise. I'm Yancey. Mike Larson's got traffic.
1: We're looking in St. Paul right now. This is eastbound 94 at Lexington. It's at the apex of the ramp to go to Lexington Avenue. We've got a single car crash on the right center lane. It is blocked. There's a trooper there and a MnDOT first truck. Two lanes open to the left, single lane open to the right through here, waiting on a tow truck. In Brooklyn Park, this is southbound 252, the intersection coming up to 73rd Avenue. We've got a blocking, the center lane is blocked by a pickup pulling a small trailer. There's a tow truck there now starting to load this vehicle up. They're blocking the right two lanes with troopers to let this tow truck get in here and do things safely. So single file traffic getting by on the left side. There's also a turn lane that is open as well. You know, driving while impaired will cost you. Even if no one is hurt, a DWI arrest carries life-changing financial, legal, and personal consequences. MnDOT says keeping our roads safe starts with a commitment to drive sober. It's Drive Time Traffic on the 10s from Jazz 88, and we're live from MnDOT's RTMC.
0: Carmen Lundy and Josh Lawrence coming up in the next set after this message, so stay tuned.
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0: music from Philadelphia-based Josh Lawrence, trumpeter and composer of this tune, Escape, from the album Philly Twisted. Before this, you heard from 2026 NEA Jazz Master Carmen Lundy, Love and Freedom. It's all here on the Afternoon Cruise. I'm Yancey. Mike Larson's got traffic.
1: We're looking at Brooklyn Park right now. This is westbound 94, just after Brooklyn Boulevard. A couple vehicles on the right shoulder here. There's a MnDOT first truck and a trooper there lending a hand. All lanes are open through here. Construction-wise, we have a lot happening in Fridley. Westbound I-694 is reduced to two lanes between Silver Lake Road and Central Avenue for some nighttime construction starting tonight at 10 p.m. And this closes the ramp from Central Avenue to I-694. If it's happening on the freeways, you're going to hear about it here first. 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

Question. 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It's the part that holds the roof to the rest of the vehicle. These pillars hold the windshield in place as well. Sometimes, when you pull up to an intersection, the pillar can create a blind spot that can hide a person who's walking. They can even hide another car. To avoid a crash, be sure to shift in your seat to see around it. MnDOT says doing so will keep everyone safe on the roads.

0: Kenny Garrett on this track called Backyard Groove from the album Do Your Dance. Vernell Brown Jr. on the piano, Corcoran Holt on the bass, Ronald Brunner Jr. on the drums, Rudy Bird on additional percussion. Before this, Michelle Ndegiocello featuring D'Antoni Parks, Jeff Parker and Sanford Biggers, Clear Water from the Omnicord Real Book. I'm Yancey. You're cruising on Jazz 88 with me and Mike Larson, who's got traffic.
1: Yes, I do. This is in Eagan. This is northbound 55 where 149 joins it. We've got a two-car crash, and this is kind of messing up the intersection here a little bit. There's an ambulance that is joined here. Traffic coming from 149 can turn southbound onto 55. They cannot go across the intersection at this point. In White Bear Lake, this is westbound 694 and the ramp to go to Century Avenue. We got a vehicle on the right shoulder being put onto a flatbed tow truck there. Is a MnDOT first truck there with them. So it's single file traffic getting on the left side of this ramp. We're live from the RTMC. We are Jazz 88 Traffic.
0: Coming up, music, new music, brand new from Monty Alexander, as well as vocalist Akep Nkwele. So stay tuned. It's Jazz 88.

0: Ekep Nkwele with Night Song from her debut album, Caged Bird. Before this, Monty Alexander, Look Up, from his album, A Jamaican in Paris. You're listening to The Afternoon Cruise. I'm Yancey. And it's 88.5 KBEM FM in Minneapolis and St. Paul. We are jazz88.fm on the web. 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
1: BBC News with Roisin Hasty. The lawyer of a Spanish pensioner whose eviction from her home last week sparked massive protests has said she'll be able to move back in after a deal was reached with the company that evicted her. 87-year-old Mari Carmen Abascal was forcibly removed from the apartment in central Madrid she'd lived in for 70 years. Danny Eberhard has more details.
2: For many across Spain, Mari Carmen Abascal's case crystallised anger over a wider housing crisis. She'd been unable to pay the massive rent increase demanded by the company that had bought the building. At first, it wanted to hike what she paid more than fivefold. Now, her lawyer says, she'll be allowed back in, paying rent similar to what she had been originally. Miss Abascal is currently in hospital, having been taken there to be treated for exhaustion. Her lawyer says she'll sign the deal when she feels better.
1: President Trump has announced plans for the construction of the largest steel plant in United States history. Our North America correspondent Ione Wells reports.
3: This plant will aim to begin its production in 2030, but the announcement has a closer date in mind, November's midterm elections that will decide whether the Republicans maintain control of both houses of Congress. Democrats see one seat in Iowa as key if they are to retake the Senate. The plant will be built by an India-based company, but a U.S. federal agency will provide up to $10 billion in financing. Donald Trump said it would create thousands of new manufacturing and mining jobs and credited his tariffs on other countries for the investment in the U.S.
1: A new study into children's screen use has found that prolonged exposure can damage a young person's well-being in ways similar to poverty, bad parenting, or being born prematurely. The researchers, led by a team at the University of Calgary in Canada, said the longer children stayed online, gaming, or on social media, the more likely they were to suffer from academic, linguistic, or mental health issues. Pete Ross has more details.
4: The research looked at data from almost 3 million children across 64 countries, making it one of the largest studies of its kind. The academics said such a study was necessary, given the prevalence of screens in children's lives. The analysis covered a variety of devices, from smartphones to televisions, used by children of all ages. They concluded that while other factors could impact a child's mental well-being and development, screen use, unlike poverty or premature birth, is something that people have the power to change.
1: Britain's Defence Secretary says it's too early to say whether a foreign state was involved in an incident at an airbase used by American state forces in which five men were arrested on suspicion of preparing a terrorist act. West Reading said investigations were continuing. World News from the BBC.
0: From the Jazz 88 newsroom. The Trump administration unveiled new fuel economy standards today, rolling back Biden-era rules aimed at cutting down emissions and encouraging more consumers to switch to electric vehicles. Established by Congress in 1975, the corporate average fuel economy standards dictate how many miles vehicles must be able to drive on a gallon of fuel. Under the new Trump administration rule, the National Highway Traffic Safety Administration estimates that the new standards will lead to a fleet-wide average of 34.9 miles per gallon by model year 2031. That's down from a projected 50.4 miles per gallon in 2031 under rules put in place by the Biden admin. The Department of Transportation said the new rules will lower the average upfront cost of new vehicles by $1,300 and give automakers more choice regarding the types of cars they manufacture, purporting to help Americans save $138 billion over the next 5 years. In regional news, more than 500,000 passengers have ridden Amtrak's Borealis train service between St. Paul and Chicago since it launched in May of 2024. Amtrak says total ridership along the corridor, including Borealis, Hiawatha Service, and Empire Builder trains, has topped 2.2 million passengers. State transportation officials in Minnesota, Wisconsin, and Illinois say demand continues to exceed expectations. Amtrak plans to add a fourth passenger car to Borealis service in the coming weeks, expanding capacity for travelers using the daily route. And the Minnesota Department of Agriculture is awarding nearly $1.3 million to 22 projects aimed at supporting local farmers while helping people facing food insecurity. The first round of farm-to-food security grants will help organizations buy Minnesota-grown produce, meat, dairy, eggs, and other foods. Those products will then be distributed at no cost through food shelves, meal programs, mobile markets, and other community programs. The state received 125 applications, requesting $7.1 million. That's news. And in sports, yesterday, the Twins won 6-4 against the Texas Rangers in the season finale. Tomorrow, the Minnesota Lynx basketball team will play New York Liberty for game two of a three-game series at 7:30 after losing 75-91 yesterday. And the National Hockey League's regular season starts this week with the Minnesota Wild playing the Nashville Predators this Thursday. And this weekend, in U of M action, the soccer team, the women's soccer team, will play Maryland on Friday. The Golden Gopher football team will play Michigan Saturday. And in pro football, the Vikings will play Miami on Sunday. Here's a message, then I'm back with weather and music.
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0: Tonight, mostly cloudy skies with a low around 62 degrees. Tomorrow, showers and thunderstorms are likely with a high near 68. And it's currently fair weather at 71 degrees in the Twin Cities. 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I'm Yancey. Let's hear from Sullivan Fortner's brand new project, Leave That In There, before the next traffic break.

0: Sullivan Fortner on this tune, Que Diablos, with Kayvon Gordon on the drums, Tyrone Allen II on the bass. You heard it here on the Afternoon Cruise. And now it's time for traffic with Mike Larson.
1: Yes, we're looking at Eagan here. This is northbound 55, the intersection where 149 comes into Highway 55. We've got a one vehicle left of a two-car crash. There's an ambulance. There's a fire truck here. You cannot go straight through the intersection through 55 on 149. You have to turn. You can turn in either direction through here. And 55 heading northbound is reduced to one lane on the inside while they clean up this accident. Sunset's coming at 7:59 this evening. We have some construction happening in Blaine. Northbound 65 is reduced to one lane between 93rd Lane Northeast and 101st Avenue Northeast for some construction work all night starting at 9 p.m. And this will continue every night this week starting at 9 p.m. It's drive time traffic on the 10s from Jazz 88, and we're live from MnDOT's RTMC.

0: Music from Oscar Peterson, A Child is Born, and Here's That Rainy Day. This is from a posthumous album, Around the World, in honor of Oscar Peterson's centennial. And you just heard that here on the Afternoon Cruise. I'm Yancey. Got a few messages before the next traffic break, so sit tight. Stay tuned.
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0: It's the Afternoon Cruise, and coming up on Jazz 88, Minnesota Jazz Tracks with Danny Sigelman, starting at 7, Judy Carmichael's Jazz Inspired at 10. Right now, traffic with Mike Larson.
5: We're in Minneapolis right here. This is eastbound 94 at Dunwoody Boulevard. We got a vehicle on the right shoulder. There's a MnDOT first truck with them. All lanes are open. They're up on the right next to the barricade on the shoulder. We got some construction happening tonight in Burnsville. I-35W is reduced to one lane in both directions between Burnsville Parkway and Cliff Road. That starts at 9 p.m., goes all night long. Road construction season continues. MnDOT says the goal is to keep its work crews safe. They remind you that it is vital that drivers stay focused, especially through the work zones. It's drive time traffic on the 10s from Jazz 88, and we're live from MnDOT's RTMC.
6: 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One of the biggest hassles for a touring jazz musician is schlepping your instrument around wherever you perform. Unless your NEA jazz master, Toots Tillmans. He can just slip his into a shirt pocket.
7: And I sleep with it. No, well, next to me, you know.
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7: 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Or if you're in Kansas City in Holiday Inn and you can't sleep at 4 in the morning, I can put the blanket over my head and play. 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

0: The subject of our NEA Jazz Moment, Toots Thielemans with Footprints, featuring Rufus Reed on the bass, Lewis Nash on the drums, Mulgrew Miller on the piano, and of course Toots on the harmonica, on the guitar, on the whistle, the acoustic whistle, and the one you make from your mouth. You just heard that here on the Afternoon Cruise. I'm Yancey, and Mike Larson's got First Alert traffic.
1: We're looking in Roseville here. This is eastbound 36 at English Street. We got a vehicle on the right shoulder. Flasher's going. I think we're waiting on a tow truck here, but all lanes are moving. And in Minneapolis, westbound 394 coming into Dunwoody Boulevard, we still have a vehicle on the right shoulder here waiting for a tow truck, and all lanes are open moving through this zone as well. Some more construction happening in St. Paul and Burnsville. Southbound I-35E will have some nighttime mobile paving operations happening this evening between Randolph Avenue and I-35W all night starting at 7 p.m. That's in just a half an hour that's going to start. We're live from the RTMC. 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
0: Got a few messages, then we will hear from a crew called One for All. It's Jazz 88.
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1: You're listening to The Afternoon Cruise. You just heard from this group, One for All. That's Eric Alexander, Jim Rotondi, Steve Davis, David Hazeltine, John Weber, and Joe Farnsworth. The tune was For Curtis from the album The Third Decade. You're listening to The Afternoon Cruise, as I said, and coming up, vocals from Michaela Shirley. We'll hear piano composition from Miki Yamanaka, Nancy Wilson, and Donald Vega down the line. So keep it locked. It's 88.5. I'll pass it off to Mike Larson right now for a First Alert traffic update.
2: We're in Roseville, eastbound 36 at English Street. We got a vehicle on the right shoulder with the hood up and a couple troopers there lending a hand. Looks like there's some smoke coming out of the engine. Not sure what's happening, but all lanes are open. In Minneapolis, westbound 394 at Dunwoody Boulevard, there's still a vehicle on the right shoulder here as well. But again, all lanes are open. In Bloomington and Richfield, westbound I-94 is going to be reduced to one lane between Nicollet Avenue and Lindale Avenue all night tonight, starting at 9 p.m. And in Mendota, westbound 62 is under construction at the exit ramp to Highway 5 just for this evening, tonight from 9 p.m. until midnight. We're live from the Regional Transportation Management Center. We are Jazz 88 Traffic.

0: The music of Miki Yamanaka on the piano. This tune is called Preschool from her album Breathe that features Nicole Glover on the sax, Tyrone Allen II on bass, Jimmy McBride on the drums. Before this, you heard vocals from Michaela Shirley, piano from Yoko Miwa, a tune called But Not For Me. The Afternoon Cruise is for you, though. I'm Yancey. We've also got traffic for you coming from Mike Larson.
1: Yes, we're looking at the end of the rush hour right now, and sunset's coming in just 10 minutes here. So let's look at in Minneapolis. This is westbound 394 at Dunwoody Boulevard. We still have one vehicle on the right shoulder there, waiting for a tow truck, I believe, at this point. MnDOT says if you're ever in a car crash, stay calm, keep safety first. Drive over to the right shoulder, call 911, and stay in your vehicle with your seatbelt on. It is Drive Time Traffic on the 10s from Jazz 88, and we're live from MnDOT's RTMC.
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0: Donald Vega closes out the afternoon cruise this evening with a tune called On Your Shoulders We Stand. Before that, Nancy Wilson with Just Remember. You're listening to Jazz 88. I hope you all have a well-rested, well-fed evening. I'm back tomorrow, same time, same place for another edition of the Afternoon Cruise. Stay tuned to Jazz 88, though. Minnesota Jazz Tracks is coming up in a few moments, and Judy Carmichael's Jazz Inspired later this evening. I'm out. Be well. Be safe. Peace and love and all the good things. Mike Larson's got your final live traffic update.
1: We got a couple closures happening tonight. In Golden Valley, eastbound I-394 is closed between Minnesota 100 and I-94. That's all night tonight and tomorrow night, starting at 10 p.m. And in Spring Lake Park, southbound 65 is closed between 81st Avenue Northeast and 85th Avenue Northeast for some construction work. That's all night as well, starting at 10 p.m. this evening. This evening, Jazz 88 will bring you information on road closures and event congestion through 11 p.m. I'm Michael Larson reporting for Jazz 88 Traffic.
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